0: Stone Temple Pilots kicking off a Monday night of Steve Gorman Rocks for the next 5 hours. April and I will be rocking. We will be rolling. We will be high-fiving and fist-pumping, and we'll be having a good time. Unless am I reading this correctly? That is what we said we'd do tonight, right?
1: I mean, like, it's in our contract to rock and roll at the same time, okay. So I feel like we can accomplish that.
0: Excellent. As long as we roll, as long as we rock, there's got to be a rhyme to that. Hang on. As long as we roll and as long as we rock, I'll be Captain Kirk and you be Mr. Spock. Okay, great. Here we go.
1: Oh my gosh, that's so cool. Okay, I love this. Let's go.
0: Here we are. Live long and prosper, everybody. This is Jimi Hendrix.
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0: Lynyrd Skynyrd, Tuesday's Gone on Steve Gorman Rocks. I say it just about every time we play that song. That's my favorite Skynyrd song. I've had people question why I would ever announce one song as my favorite by a band. It's certainly not as if there aren't plenty of other songs that I love, but there's a handful. Tuesday's Gone, Skynyrd. Ain't Talking About Love, Van Halen. Certain songs come on and I immediately go, that's the one. And it all goes back to the same reason. When I was a kid, it's usually early days listening to these bands, and some song just hit me at a certain place, in a certain time, in a certain mood, and it just sort of hermetically sealed in the significance of that music in my life. And that's the case with Tuesday's Gone. I didn't hear it when it was originally released. I was probably 12 or 13 years old the first time I heard that song. But I know where I was. I was at a friend's house, and I was sitting there with the beginnings of one of my first ever broken hearts. A girl named Ashley had done me in. And that song came on, and boy, did it just knock me over. To this day, when I hear Tuesday's Gone, it's bittersweet, it's beautiful, it's poignant, and it makes me think about Ashley, who I would rather, of course, never think of again. But that's the power of music. 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
16: Making sure your kids get enough sleep. It's one of the most important things you can do for them as a parent, and yet it's often overlooked. Not only does sleep in the early years set the stage for mental and physical health, it also creates the foundation for how one sleeps later in life. That's according to the National Sleep Foundation. Now, that organization recommends 14 to 17 hours a night for newborns, 12 to 15 for infants, 11 to 14 for toddlers, 10 to 13 for preschoolers, and 9 to 11 for school-aged children. When it's age appropriate, start by talking to your kids about why sleep is important. It helps their body grow, helps their brains learn, helps their mood stay steady. Don't underestimate the importance of a routine. You can even narrate what you're doing step by step to help them along the way. I'm Dr. Sanjay Gupta, helping you live a better life.
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Bon Jovi, Living on a Prayer on Steve Gorman Rocks from the Slippery When Wet album, 1986. 1973, Led Zeppelin put out their fifth studio album, Houses of the Holy. And in case anybody had forgotten, John Bonham was like, oh yeah, you want to hear some swing? Wait till we kick this one up. Here's The Ocean.

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1: Where?
0: Back to the, wait, Steve, what year are we going to?
2: The year is 1979, and oh, what a year it was for music. What a year it was for me. I turned 14 that summer, and I got on my bicycle, and I rode to the mall to buy an album. I figured it was finally time that I jumped in to the deep end with Pink Floyd. I'd heard all the songs on the radio. I'd heard the big hits. And I'd heard some of the albums that my brothers had. But The Wall was out, and I realized I need to have my own Pink Floyd album. I need to step up. And just putting that album on and listening to it the first time, I felt older. I felt more mature somehow. It was like, hey, this is real adult music, and I am in. From The Wall, here's another Brick in the Wall, part two.
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2: Listening on Rock 93.7 in Smithsville, Tennessee, we have Haley, who needs some advice.
3: Okay.
2: Now, Haley wants to know if the whole work husband, work wife terminology is normal. Now, check this. Her husband started referring to one of his female coworkers as his work wife.
3: Oh.
2: And when Haley says she thinks it's like a weird phrase to say when you're in a committed relationship, her husband acts like she's overreacting, like she's crazy. Steve, what do you think about that terminology?
3: Haley, I got bad news for you. It's not that your husband is cheating on you, and it's not that he wants his, quote, work wife to be something more than that. It's just that he's a horrific nerd.
2: What does that mean, really?
3: Who would say work wife, especially someone who's already married? No, it's your coworker. It's your colleague. Stop with that stuff. This is the kind of stuff people say when they're not actually married in real life. It's
2: right.
3: Like, oh, you're my work wife. And it's kind of cute. And it's a little flirty, maybe. And it's all good. No, if you're married to somebody and you have been, and suddenly you're working with someone and then they become your work wife or your work husband, you're just a dork. You're a nerd.
2: Yeah.
3: You haven't had enough fun in life and you're just looking for who knows what. Sorry, Haley, he's probably a really nice guy, but you just have to come to terms with the fact that he's also the biggest dork in the office. That's all.
0: Yeah. The Bear.
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4: We've talked a lot about measles over the past year, but mumps has largely flown under the radar, even though it's been making a bit of a comeback as well. That's because fewer people are getting the MMR vaccine, which stands for measles, mumps, and rubella. The vaccine's been around for decades. It is effective. It is safe. What makes mumps outbreaks difficult to contain is that symptoms usually don't appear for 2 to 3 weeks after someone's been exposed. And that can make it hard to pin down where that exposure took place. And someone who is infected can transmit the virus to someone else before they are symptomatic. If you get sick, which could manifest like a run-of-the-mill respiratory virus or the telltale swelling of your cheeks and jaw, all you can really do at that point is to treat the symptoms and also isolate yourself so you don't infect anyone else. I'm Dr. Sanjay Gupta, helping you live a better life.
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0: Hunger Strike, Temple of the Dog on Steve Gorman Rocks. There's a high school in New Jersey that has been doing something for years. It's called the St. Benedict's Preparatory School. And for over 50 years, they make their freshmen take a hike, literally, a hike on the Appalachian Trail. It's a five-day hike, and it's 55 miles. Holy smokes. They say it's to build character. Character and calluses, to say the very least. Now, when I was in ninth grade, I would have loved the idea of a five-day, 55-mile hike. But I probably would have only loved it for the first day and a half. Something tells me around mile 20 on day two, I would have said, yeah, I don't know that I need to show this much character. But hey, to the kids who did it, man, right on. That's a heck of a way to start the school year. Or in the case of these freshmen, I should say finish the school year.
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0: Quiet Riot, Come On, Feel the Noise. That's a cover song. The English band Slade originally recorded and released that tune. Huge hit in England. Didn't really do anything in the States. But then 10 years later, Quiet Riot was like, oh, we'll take that. Thank you very much. Steve Gorman Sports is coming up in just a few minutes. But right now, April, the question from Journey, who's crying now?
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0: Not only does he know rock music, he knows sports too. 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
1: Steve Gorman Sports. The NBA Finals roll on tonight in New York City. San Antonio hoping to be the first team ever to start a series down 0-2, both home losses, and come back and win. History would suggest, based on what I just said, it ain't going to happen. Now, I told you on Friday I thought the Knicks were going to win game two, and that's exactly what they did. And I'm here to tell you that right now, I think the Spurs are going to get a win tonight in game three. Why? All the pressure's on New York, the home crowd. Now, they're going to be loud and raucous and going crazy, but I think that the Spurs can come in and play completely pressure-free basketball. Oh, and don't forget the fact that Victor Wembanyama threw away literally game two. Well, history, a short history, but still its history suggests when Wembanyama struggles, he comes back more focused, more hard-nosed than ever. I still think the Knicks are going to win this series now, but I think game three goes to the kids from San Antonio. We'll see soon enough. 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
3: People have started using AI for all sorts of things, but I cannot think of an area where the stakes are higher than your health. First of all, I'll tell you this. I know doctors who have cracked some seemingly impossible cases with the help of AI, so it can be a powerful tool. But AI can also hallucinate, provide bad advice, and be just as confident when it does that. If you do decide to plug any personal medical information into one of these chatbots, you should know that while the companies that created them have robust privacy protections in place, they are not bound by HIPAA, like your healthcare provider is. Whatever the advice presented to you, take it with a degree of healthy skepticism. Always get a second opinion. And remember, if you ever experience concerning symptoms, skip the AI consult and head straight to the ER. I'm Dr. Sanjay Gupta, helping you live a better life.
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0: Seeger, old-time rock and roll on Steve Gorman Rocks. We're listening to a bunch of great music from the year 1979 tonight, and another song from that year coming up after this from Motley Crue. This is the title track to Shout at the Devil.
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1: Where?
0: Back to the, wait, Steve, what year are we going to?
2: The year is 1979, and this band from Rockford, Illinois, that I had already heard of, that everybody kind of knew was out there, well, they exploded. They took over the world, and in such a 70s way. Kiss before them, Peter Frampton before them, and then Cheap Trick blew up their career in a good way with a live album. Can you imagine a live album being the biggest selling album for an artist in the modern era? Man, the 70s were so much cooler when that used to happen on a regular basis. Cheap Trick went to Japan, recorded a concert at Budokan, and the rest was history. Here's the breakthrough single from Cheap Trick at Budokan.

0: Now it's time for a
1: Wait, That's True?
0: Fact brought to you by Steve Gorman Rocks. Gene Simmons' tongue is insured for $1 million. Yes, that's true. And this is Steve Gorman Rocks.

0: Steve, I got to ask you, when your book came out, Hard to Handle, Life and Death of the Black Crowes,
1: okay,
0: did you get any, like, angry phone calls from specific people that were upset about the specific content that was in there?
1: No, I never got a single phone call from anybody complaining about it.
0: Stop it, because it was a bestseller. A lot of people saw it, read it, opened it up, quoted it. You didn't hear one word from anybody.
1: I heard that there were people who were not happy about it necessarily, but they never contacted me directly to tell me that.
0: Like, you didn't have a bag of, like, dog poop out front of your door one time when you open it up and step into it and a note written on it, like, I hate your book, Steve.
1: That's happened a bunch, but not because of the book. That's a whole nother story.
0: Right. Were you worried about putting it out because there was some real stuff in there?
1: No, I mean, I thought about it, but the ultimate resolution of that is, well, it's all true. It all happened. There are plenty of things about myself that I'm not proud of in that book, too. It's just kind of how it all went down, you know? We did the best we could, and people made some really bad choices, and we were really stupid and really smart and really dumb and really great. You know, there's all a lot of everything, and that's just kind of, I think, the human experience. It's how everyone's life looks if you try to look at it honestly. So I really didn't lose too much sleep over it.
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0: Better Life with Dr. Sanjay Gupta.
1: People have started using AI for all sorts of things, but I cannot think of an area where the stakes are higher than your health. First of all, I'll tell you this. I know doctors who have cracked some seemingly impossible cases with the help of AI, so it can be a powerful tool. But AI can also hallucinate, provide bad advice, and be just as confident when it does that. If you do decide to plug any personal medical information into one of these chatbots, you should know that while the companies that created them have robust privacy protections in place, they are not bound by HIPAA, like your healthcare provider is. Whatever the advice presented to you, take it with a degree of healthy skepticism. Always get a second opinion. And remember, if you ever experience concerning symptoms, skip the AI consult and head straight to the ER. I'm Dr. Sanjay Gupta, helping you live a better life.
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0: Def Leppard with Hysteria on Steve Gorman Rocks, 1987's opus, if you will. Seven top 10 singles. A band that was well on their way to becoming one of the bigger bands in the world in 1983 and 1984 with the album Pyromania selling copies all over the world. But nobody could have imagined the night Rick Allen had such a traumatic car accident, the night he lost his arm. Nobody could have imagined the band was going to be bigger than ever the next time out. They agreed, well, Rick says he thinks he can learn how to play drums with an arm. We'll give him the time he needs to do just that. Still, my favorite story in rock history, a band that rallied around their drummer who lost an arm. If your singer loses an arm, okay, that's one thing. He can sing with one arm. A drummer still absolutely blows my mind. Good man, great band, Def Leppard.
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0: Van Halen on Steve Gorman Rock. Steve, what are the chances that David Lee Roth and Sammy Hagar would ever tour together? Has it happened?
1: It's happened before. I think they did a tour where they both came out and sang. But these days, not a chance in the world.
0: It would be so cool, though. Social media revolution. Like, they have to.
1: Well, you know what? I can think of two reasons why it will never happen. One is David Lee Roth, and the other is Sammy Hagar.
0: Okay, that's fair.
1: I think they've done enough. You know what I mean? They're pretty much just doing whatever they feel like doing these days, and they don't want to cross those streams anymore. I mean, they would hate it if they went out together and a tour didn't work, and then one of them looked at the other and said, "I don't know, man. Maybe I'm the beast of burden here." Oh no, I'm sorry. That's the Rolling Stones song, which I'm going to play right now.

0: The Edgar Winter Group with Frankenstein on Steve Gorman Rocks. A handful of instrumental songs have been big hits in the rock era. And a couple of those from the early 70s were big hits in the Gorman house. There's Frankenstein, the song you just heard. And there was Hocus Pocus by the band Focus. Do you remember that? The Dutch prog rock band. Hocus Pocus has the yodeling. There's a flute solo. There's several guitar solos. Great drum breaks before the choruses. Well, by chorus, I mean the part where the guy does the weird yodeling. It's just one of those songs that only the 1970s could have possibly produced. But going back to Frankenstein from the Edgar Winter Group, the album They Only Come Out at Night had a couple other pretty darn big hits on it as well. Free Ride, Rock and Roll Hoochie Coo, Edgar Winter Group. Man, for a brief minute there, they were on top of the world.
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0: Pink Floyd, Us and Them. On Steve Gorman Rocks, we've got another great song from the year 1979 coming up in a few minutes. But first, it's time for Rainbow, Since You've Been Gone.
1: Yeah. The Bear.

0: You got to come back in time with us.
1: Where?
0: Back to the, wait, Steve, what year are we going to?
2: The year is 1979, and Led Zeppelin released what would turn out to be their final studio album. The eighth record, In Through the Outdoor, hit the stores in the summer of 79. And for the first time, a lot of people started to wonder if maybe Led Zeppelin's best days were behind them. It's not that the whole album was terrible or anything like that. It just had a couple of questionable songs. A few moments where you're like, this isn't really as great as some of the other stuff. But by all accounts, the band left the sessions for In Through the Outdoor actually feeling pretty bullish about their future. John Bonham, Jimmy Page having lengthy conversations about going back to a harder, more rockin' sound on the follow-up. Sadly, it never happened with John Bonham's death in 1980. But boy, he left behind one of the all-time great rock and roll drum tracks on this one. No one has ever swung harder than Bonzo on Fool in the Rain.
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0: Steve, I want to play a little game with you, a very important game. Okay. Are you ready for this?
1: Sure.
0: It's called F, Marry, Kill, and I'm going to name three rock stars, and you have to choose which one you would F, and which one you would marry, and which one you would kill. Here's your choices. Here's your options. We got Jimmy Page, Eddie Van Halen, and Jimi Hendrix. Who are you going to F? Who are you going to marry?
1: Oh my,
0: who are you going to kill?
1: You're asking me this question?
0: Yeah.
1: F Eddie Van Halen, marry Jimmy Page, kill Jimi Hendrix. It's that simple.
0: Why are you killing Jimi Hendrix?
1: Well, who do you want me to kill? Jimmy Page? He's still alive in reality, so no, I can't even bring myself to say those words. Eddie Van Halen, those little Southern California boys, they're just one-night stand kind of vibe.
0: Right. He's probably really good with his hands,
1: too. Yeah, hit
0: too,
1: it and quit it, you know,
0: about?
1: But there's nothing there.
0: Yeah.
1: You know, there's not going to be a consistent relationship. He's not going to concern himself with my needs, my desires, my ambitions, my goals, my fears. Can you imagine Eddie Van Halen sitting across a candlelit dinner from me going, Steve, tell me about your deepest fears. What do you want most out of life? No, I don't imagine that happening at all.
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Billy Idol with White Wedding on Steve Gorman Rocks, a song that has been played at wedding receptions all over the world now, pretty consistently for over 40 years. A fact that constantly amuses Billy Idol himself. He said recently in an interview, you know, if you listen and read the lyrics, it's very anti-wedding. It's pretty much an entire song against the institution of marriage, but hey, as long as people are enjoying it, that's all I care about. And I imagine that I would feel the same way. You want to misinterpret my song all day long? Go ahead, as long as you keep playing it.

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1: On this day back in 2003, Led Zeppelin reached the top of the Billboard album chart for the first time in 24 years with their triple live album, How the West Was Won. Now, it was their seventh number one album in the U.S., this one coming 24 years after their last number one, and the songs on the album were all recorded at two performances in the States, one at the L.A. Forum and the other at Long Beach Arena in California, all taking place in 1972. Jimmy Page considered Zeppelin to be at their artistic peak in 1972, and that's why these two show dates were chosen for the live album. You can't argue with that. 18 beautiful tracks from a time in 1972. Jimmy Page says they are at their peak. This is gold. Well, actually, it's platinum. That's your Classic Rock Rewind. I'm April Rose, and this is Steve Gorman Rocks.
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0: Not only does he know rock music, he knows sports too. 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
1: Steve Gorman Sports. The NBA Finals roll on tonight in New York City. San Antonio hoping to be the first team ever to start a series down 0-2, both home losses, and come back and win. History would suggest, based on what I just said, it ain't going to happen. Now, I told you on Friday I thought the Knicks were going to win game two, and that's exactly what they did. And I'm here to tell you that right now, I think the Spurs are going to get a win tonight in game three. Why? All the pressure's on New York, the home crowd. Now, they're going to be loud and raucous and going crazy, but I think that the Spurs can come in and play completely pressure-free basketball. Oh, and don't forget the fact that Victor Wembanyama threw away literally game two. Well, history, a short history, but still its history suggests when Wembanyama struggles, he comes back more focused, more hard-nosed than ever. I still think the Knicks are going to win this series now, but I think game three goes to the kids from San Antonio. We'll see soon enough. 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
18: a better life with Dr. Sanjay Gupta.
19: We all know how important it is to stay active as we age, especially as we get older. But I've come to realize that for as good as people are about getting their cardio in, a lot of older folks really don't seem to be doing the recommended amount of strength training or even understand why it's so important. It helps you stay functional and therefore independent for as long as possible. Certified strength and conditioning specialist Dana Santis says a great place to start is not with dumbbells or barbells, but with your body weight, which allows you to build strength while also learning how your body moves and where your limitations exist. It also reduces the risk of overwhelming your connective tissue, which adapts more slowly than muscles as we get older. Once you're comfortable, you can dial up that intensity, but do it slowly, do it carefully. I'm Dr. Sanjay Gupta, helping you live a better life.
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Zevon, Werewolves of London on Steve Gorman Rocks. A great song from the year 1979. We're playing one an hour, and I've got another one for you. But first, it's 1976's Magic Man from Heart.

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1: Where?
0: Back to the, wait, Steve, what year are we going to?
2: The year is 1979, and a man from Gainesville, Florida is about to stamp his name on the short list of, hey, this is one of the great American singer-songwriters, Tom Petty and his band The Heartbreakers, with their album Damn the Torpedoes. They just followed up. No one-hit wonder, not a two-hit wonder. I think by the time Damn the Torpedoes came out, everybody was recognizing this guy's going to have one of those careers. And one of those careers would almost assuredly still be happening had he not sadly passed away in 2017. Tom Petty gave us as many songs as any artist in that 40-year span. The kind of songs that everybody knows and everybody loves. Here's one of them. From 1979, Don't Do Me Like That.
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0: Petty on Steve Gorman Rocks with Don't Do Me Like That, which, interestingly enough, reminds me, I read, April, that half of the people in a recent poll who are currently in relationships said that their current partner is the worst sex they've ever had.
1: How could you say that? Why are you still with them if you're going to say that? That's my big question.
0: I don't know. I'm curious what would lead someone to come clean and be honest about that, too. Because I assume everybody would always lie when asked questions like that, even in an anonymous poll, just because you don't even want to hear yourself say those things if they're true. But let's ask our listeners, why don't we see if anybody's going to give us an honest answer on our socials? Does your current relationship provide you with the worst sex you've ever had? I want to know if anybody's going to be honest and say, yes, it does. Facebook and Instagram at Steve Gorman Rocks. Twitter, just Gorman Rocks. Or if you want to give us a ring and let the world know on air, 844-446-7626, 844-4-GORMAN. Let us know.
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Eagles with the title track to 1976's Hotel California. That album came out right at the end of the year, so while it did blow up and own the world for 1977, it's technically a bicentennial release. 50 years of Hotel California. That's going to be where we are at the end of this year. And my gosh, I think for every one of those 50 years, the album's gotten bigger and the stature and the legacy have grown taller. Of all of the American rock and roll albums ever released, you have to put Hotel California on the very short list for capturing the zeitgeist and explaining to someone, hey, what was 1977 all about? Just put on Hotel California, man. That's all you got to do.

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0: Living Color, Cult of Personality on Steve Gorman Rocks, kicking off the fifth and final hour of a Monday night. We've still got Pink Floyd, Nazareth, Metallica, a great AC/DC song from 1979, Led Zeppelin, The Who, all of that's coming up. But right now it's time for The Crew, same old situation.
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0: Van Halen, Sammy Hagar. 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
1: Hey, I'm the Red Rocker, Sammy Hagar himself, and you are listening to Steve Gorman Rocks, and ain't it the truth?
0: Okay, that was perfect, but next time, don't scream so close to my ear.
1: Okay.
0: This is Steve Gorman Rocks.

0: got a problem. Steve's got an answer. It might not be the right answer. I mean, he's a rock star, not a therapist. It's time for Questionable Wisdom on Steve Gorman Rocks. Here's April Rose with tonight's question.
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2: Okay.
1: Now, Haley wants to know if the whole work husband, work wife terminology is normal. Now, check this. Her husband started referring to one of his female coworkers as his work wife. Oh. And when Haley says she thinks it's like a weird phrase to say when you're in a committed relationship, her husband acts like she's overreacting, like she's crazy. Steve, what do you think about that terminology?
2: Haley, I got bad news for you. It's not that your husband is cheating on you, and it's not that he wants his, quote, work wife to be something more than that. It's just that he's a horrific nerd.
1: What does that mean, really?
2: Who would say work wife, especially someone who's already married? No, it's your coworker. It's your colleague. Stop with that stuff. This is the kind of stuff people say when they're not actually married in real life. It's right. Like, oh, you're my work wife, and it's kind of cute, and it's a little flirty maybe, and it's all good. No, if you're married to somebody, and you have been, and suddenly you're working with someone, and then they become your work wife or your work husband, you're just a dork. You're a nerd.
1: Yeah.
2: You haven't had enough fun in life, and you're just looking for who knows what. Sorry, Haley, he's probably a really nice guy, but you just have to come to terms with the fact that he's also the biggest dork in the office. That's all.
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12: A Better Life with Dr. Sanjay Gupta.
13: If you are struggling with substance abuse, alcohol, pills, whatever it may be, first of all, it's nothing to be ashamed of. We know addiction is a brain disease, and we also know getting into recovery can be tough. Also, in case this helps, I want to tell you about a new study out of Harvard School of Public Health, which found that spiritual belief, the idea of a steady religious practice, had a protective effect from addiction. Experts we talked to told us there were probably a few reasons why this might be the case. Number one, excessive drug and alcohol use would not be the norm in a religious community, and people want to fit in. Two, a belief in a higher power provides people with hope and solace, great foils for addiction. And three, and I think there's some merit to this, regular attendance in a faith community also provides connection. Just like in AA, camaraderie and social support is often what you need. I'm Dr. Sanjay Gupta, helping you live a better life.
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0: Nazareth with the longest charting rock song in Norwegian history. I'm not making that up. Love Hurts. I mean, I love the song. I just can't imagine that's the biggest song in Norwegian chart history. The Norwegians are a bittersweet culture, apparently. Here's Metallica, The Unforgiven.
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1: Where?
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2: The music is 1979, a year which saw AC/DC fulfill all of the promise they had established up until that point. Their album, Highway to Hell, pretty much ended the conversation about, hey, who's the coolest rock band on planet Earth right now? Bon Scott, the Young Brothers, and the unmatchable rhythm section of Cliff Williams and Phil Rudd were set to take over the world, and that's exactly what they did. Right up until the moment the band tragically lost Bon Scott in February of 1980, it seemed like there was nothing that could have ever stopped AC/DC. The title track from Highway to Hell, right here.

0: AC/DC Highway to Hell on Steve Gorman Rock. Steve, speaking of hell, you used to tour for like almost 3 decades with the Black Crowes, and I want you to be completely honest with me. Being on the road touring, is it like Highway to Hell or more like Stairway to Heaven?
1: Well, you know, AC/DC wrote that song about their days in the van tours. You know, they're on the Highway to Hell. It's five or six dudes in a van. No one's doing laundry. No one is showering.
0: Right.
1: Those vans get hot and stinky, and it is nasty. And yeah, that's really gross. My experience with the Black Crowes was we were in a van for a few months, and then we got a bus, and then it got a lot easier. Right. We didn't have that thing where for 6 or 7 years we were grinding away 200 nights a year, sleeping on people's floors and in the vans. We had a pretty quick rise.
0: I'm just imagining 6 guys peeing in beer bottles on the road for hours at a time.
1: Well, now that would be a neat trick. It's actually Gatorade bottles because they got the wide mouth.
0: Oh, okay. See, different class of men there.
1: Well, you just got to be, you know, safe. It's one thing to fill up containers of urine in the van. It's another thing to try to fill up containers with tiny little openings full of urine in the van. And the reason you're peeing so much is because you just drank that beer. It's like a perpetual motion machine in all the wrong ways. You just want to make sure if you are desperate enough to have to pee into a cup or a bottle or anything, make sure there's no spillage. That's really the key.
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14: A Better Life with Dr. Sanjay Gupta.
15: Breast cancer is the most common cancer among women in the world. And according to a new study out of the University of Washington School of Medicine, an estimated 3.5 million cases a year are expected by 2050. Now, the good news is we've gotten so much better at screening, earlier detection, and cutting-edge treatments in many countries, including here in the United States. But even here in America, black women have a death rate from breast cancer that is 40% higher than white women, a disparity that exists despite our world-class treatment infrastructure. So what can you do to lower your risk? Eat less red meat? Try your best to manage your blood sugar and your weight? Exercise is really important. Cut back on drinking, quit smoking. And remember this, you should start getting mammograms. At what age? 40. That's when you should start. I'm Dr. Sanjay Gupta, helping you live a better life.
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4: 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After David Lee Roth left Van-

0: not move. And then they go, Dak, move. So that's the backup singers, April. Okay, Let's just call it what it is.
1: Okay, sorry.
0: That's going to do it for you and me. There's still a little bit of music left on Steve Gorman Rocks for the night. But for us, we're going to say sayonara or see you tomorrow, which is Tuesday night. We'll be back for 5 hours of great music and a few stories along the way. We'll talk to you then.
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1: A colleague of mine was telling me the other day about how their Instagram feed is filled with videos, most of them kind of funny, about how grandparents and friends tend to bulldoze new parents out of the way to get to see their baby. As a dad of three daughters, I know how life really does become all about them the moment those kids are born. But I also know parents are still people too who need their own attention beyond being mom or dad. And moms, in particular in those early years, can feel especially invisible in the eyes of other people. So what can you do to stop contributing to what is known as maternal invisibility? Women we spoke to said these two things were the most helpful. When people stopped to ask how they could best support them, number one, or when they took the initiative to handle certain tasks that obviously needed to be done. I'm Dr. Sanjay Gupta, helping you live a better life.
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0: Yep, you're right. That's booing during the national anthem. I don't know if it's anti-American or American. If you think about it, you have the right to do that.
1: Yes, you do.
0: Without being punished or incriminated in this country. It's like the burning of the flag. I don't like it, but I'll defend your right to do it.
1: Were they booing the singer?
0: No, they were booing the fact that the president was at an NBA game last night.
1: Yeah, I know. I saw it.
0: And it was pretty disgraceful.
1: The singer, I don't know. He started out fine. He's one of these Broadway stage theatrical guys.
0: And Avery Wilson.
1: Yeah, it was okay. But towards the end, he started doing that vocal stylizing thing where he yodels.
0: I'll make the song better.
1: Yeah, all the words had 17 syllables.
0: Huh.
1: And it just...
0: vowels that didn't exist before.
1: Yeah, it was a little much. But yeah, they did show Trump on the screen, or ABC. I think it was ABC carrying the game. But you really couldn't tell on TV because he was singing really loud. And Trump was just standing there saluting behind the bulletproof glass. So. Anyway, that's America. I mean, it's New York,
0: it's
1: sure.
0: It's New York, yeah.
1: But it could have been booed in Michigan or Minnesota.
0: Wouldn't have happened in an SEC football game.
1: Probably not.
0: No, they would have loved Trump to any team. Alabama, yeah. Ole Miss, doesn't matter.
1: If there was a smattering of booing, it would have been completely obliterated by all the cheering.
0: Yeah.
1: Oh, well.
0: We just notice things. We're people that notice stuff.
1: San Antonio won the game. So they can put away the broom. There'll be no sweep.
0: No, that's right. And New York losing the first game at home. Is that right?
1: Yep.
0: I didn't care about this at all till Trump went.
1: Sure.
0: And now I'm very interested.
1: I didn't watch the game, obviously. Not a basketball fan. But
0: I didn't care enough to watch.
1: No. I did happen to notice that it was starting, so I just flipped over to see if Trump actually did show up. And I'm assuming at some point they probably even mentioned him during the broadcast, but not while I was watching. They showed him, but that was enough.
0: Trump derangement syndrome is fueling anger over the beautification of Washington, D.C. What started off with outrage over the new ballroom has now lent itself to outrage over cleaning up the streets.
1: Anything that Trump happens to deem necessary or just something he wants to do. Well, we hate it. We just hate it right off the top.
0: Broken glass theory, or broken windows theory, is a criminological concept of proposing that visible signs of disorder, like broken windows, graffiti, litter, encourage other vandalism and antisocial behavior.
1: Mm-hmm.
0: When you're in a nice neighborhood, if you're the type of person that likes to destroy things, you're less likely to destroy things than when you're in a bad area, because, for one thing, you might get caught. People care. That's happening right now in Washington, D.C. People are mad at Trump because he's trying to clean up the town.
1: They're just mad at him about anything. Mad at him for being president. How dare you?
0: I got to think when Biden was president, if he did something we liked, we would have cheered it on, you know? Didn't really do anything.
1: Nah, I never saw him do anything I liked.
0: There'd be something.
1: Yeah.
0: During Obama's time in office, he deported a lot of people. And he got credit for it. He was called the deporter in chief by people on the far left. But the reason he was able to deport so many people, and this is something a lot of members of the far left and the MAGA movement seem to misunderstand, is because he kept letting them in. There are people on the left that are saying, well, Obama deported more people than Trump. Hang on, guys. Technically, Obama was deporting the same person 5-10 times.
1: Yeah, like say, don't stop them from coming in, then turn them around and send them home. Let them do it again.
0: And there's a reason why we needed stronger borders. We don't even talk about how much better it is now.
1: Mm-mm.
0: One of the five career criminals who burglarized Jose Altuve's Hedwig Village home stole $1 million in designer watches, jewelry. He has just been sentenced to 22 years. That sentence was half of what prosecutors had asked for. Altuve demanded a life sentence, but the Democrat judge heard about the suspect's troubled upbringing.
1: Oh, no.
0: And admitted she gave him a lighter, different decision.
1: A troubled upbringing.
0: Because of it.
1: Well, we all have had troubled upbringings. I mean, nobody gets through childhood unscathed.
0: Right. I mean, it's all relative, isn't it?
1: I don't know his relatives.
0: Right.
1: And a lot of time it is your relatives.
0: Yeah.
1: That are scathing.
0: Yeah, it always
1: they scathed
0: is.
1: You.
0: Why is that?
1: You could go unscathed, so you must be able to get scathed.
0: I feel scathed right now.
2: Holy testicle Tuesday.
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9: If you are struggling with substance abuse, alcohol, pills, whatever it may be, first of all, it's nothing to be ashamed of. We know addiction is a brain disease, and we also know getting into recovery can be tough. Also, in case this helps, I want to tell you about a new study at a Harvard School of Public Health, which found that spiritual belief, the idea of a steady religious practice, had a protective effect from addiction. Experts we talked to told us there were probably a few reasons why this might be the case. Number one, excessive drug and alcohol use would not be the norm in a religious community, and people want to fit in. Two, a belief in a higher power provides people with hope and solace, great foils for addiction. And three, and I think there's some merit to this, regular attendance in a faith community also provides connection. Just like in AA, camaraderie and social support is often what you need. I'm Dr. Sanjay Gupta, helping you live a better life.
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1: The Bears, Walton and Johnson, taking the risk so you don't have to. So brave. 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

0: Jody. We are going to let it ride is what's happening there.
1: Sorry, something was happening here in the studio. A small tortoise was on fire. Don't worry, everyone. We killed the tortoise.
0: Yeah, wait. Why'd we kill it?
1: Well, it looked at me funny. I didn't appreciate the look in its eye.
0: They'll do that.
1: Made me very uncomfortable, the way it was eyeing me up and down. I thought it was going to sexually molest me.
0: Like you're a piece of meat?
1: Yeah, what do you think I am?
0: That's not right.
1: I'm a person. I'm a human person. I'm a whole human. Yesterday, my girlfriend's daughter called her on the phone. She was with a group of other young women in their early 20s. They were gathered around in a room, and they were assembling... I don't know if it was IKEA, but it was an IKEA-like dresser.
0: Okay.
1: And she goes, Mom, look what we're doing. We're assembling a whole-ass dresser. And she goes, a whole-ass dresser?
0: A whole-ass dresser. A whole, not a half a dresser. No, a whole-ass one.
1: The way she was saying it, she really thought she was saying something. I was like, oh, that's great.
0: Okay.
1: The entire dresser, as opposed to just a drawer.
0: Yeah.
1: Yeah. By the way, they didn't finish.
0: Of course.
1: they did not assemble a whole ass.
0: We had a bunch of these other little things here that we don't know what they do.
1: They got bored and went to

0: People Magazine reports Rosie O'Donnell says she won't get more plastic surgery after revealing she had a facelift.
1: Woo! Yay! Good. That was her face, her problem?
0: You can't.
1: Or was it her, did she get a personality transplant?
0: You gotta assume she's probably lovely now that she's had the facelift.
1: Oh, of course. Yeah. Okay, they're just doctors. They're not miracle workers.
0: Right.
1: Tom emailed. He said, you know, they were mad at Trump because he caused so much chaos in New York City. It was fine when Obama did it. Remember he closed down Manhattan to go see a Broadway play?
0: New York was
1: fine. They were happy with it. They said they were blessed to have Obama coming to town. I don't know what play it was. Probably Hamilton, I'm guessing.
0: A Raisin in the Sun.
1: Oh, okay.
0: Yeah, I had to know. God, my life wouldn't have been complete without Hamilton.
1: You're funny that way, huh?
0: He saw Proof, A Raisin in the Sun, Hamilton, and The Price.
1: Okay.
0: A Raisin in the Sun starring Denzel Washington.
1: Wow. That is exciting.
0: Yeah. In it, it's the story of the California Raisins and how they... And how they got together and became the greatest R&B group to ever be animated. Yep. Fruit.
1: In the sequel, they meet up with the Fruit of the Loom fruit.
0: That's right.
1: And it is off the chain.
0: Yeah, baby. And they go on a wacky adventure looking for a lost diamond. It's a fun movie. You're really going to enjoy it.
1: So I understand you got a new synthesizer yesterday?
0: Oh, yeah.
1: How many are we up to? Do you even know?
0: I don't know.
1: 40?
0: It's somewhere south of 40.
1: Couple of dozen.
0: It's a semi-modular.
1: Yeah. And you did the unveiling on social media? That's a thing?
0: It came in the mail over the weekend, but I was very sick. I didn't have the energy to open it.
1: Oh, you're still sick.
0: Or look at it.
1: Sick, son of a...
0: I met a doctor yesterday. Great guy.
1: Today is Call Your Doctor Day. You're not supposed to... do that yesterday.
0: I've been to the doctor 3 times now since I got this weird thing. It's just very unusual. I had a cold a month ago. Usually I get one cold a year. I don't usually get sick and then get sick again a short time later. So the story goes like this. I get this synthesizer in the mail yesterday, and I was modulating the LFO rate and the LFO trigger using the CGI trigger.
1: Right.
0: I could do different octaves on it, but the oscillator mix wasn't working the way I thought that it would. It had too much noise. So I used a gate effect on the output to cut the fuzz sound. That really helped. No, that's not the story.
1: That's how I would do it.
0: The story goes like this. I went to the doctor yesterday. Great guy. Walks into the office. It's not my normal doctor. It's a different guy. He comes in. He goes, oh, boy. He's like, let me just start off by saying, I listen to the show every day. I heard you in the morning talking about how you have this weird illness. I heard you describing it, and then your name came across my desk, and I realized, damn it, now I've got to figure out what's wrong with him. He loves you. He's been listening to you since, like, the 80s.
1: Okay.
0: Great, great, really cool guy. Coolest doctor I ever had. And he tells me everybody's suddenly got this weird thing. He said, it's just been popping up over the last few weeks in Houston. Everybody's got this thing where... they can't breathe. Their throat feels weird. He's like, some people get it, but some people don't. It's contagious in a weird way. He's like, you're probably around people that aren't getting the illness. Other people are getting. I'm like, yeah, that's exactly what it is. He's like, it came out of nowhere. It hit you like a train, didn't it? I was like, yeah. He's like, we don't know. There's not any testing for it yet. It's like the strep throat, but it's not strep throat. I go, yeah, that's exactly what it is. He goes, well, we don't know what it is. Anyway, the World Cup's in town.
1: That's what it is. We don't know what it is. Okay. That's a hell of a story. You don't know. He don't know. Nobody knows.
0: But the World Cup's in town.
1: And you got all this before the foreigners got here.
0: No, the foreigners are here, Steve.
1: Are you sure?
0: Sure, yeah.
1: I haven't seen them.
0: You're in Houston. You don't see foreigners? What, are your eyes closed?
1: No, the new foreigners. Not the regular foreigners.
0: I'm telling you, they're... Dude, go outside. There are foreigners all over the place.
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9: How often do you stop to wonder whether you should share something that's revealing, maybe even embarrassing, with a partner, a friend, or even your boss? In her new book called Revealing, The Underrated Power of Oversharing, behavioral scientist Leslie John says doing just that can help you deepen relationships that are vital to your life. We need people to trust us in order to get things like love, friendship, and career success. That's what she told us. When you make yourself vulnerable by revealing something sensitive, it does make other people trust you. In turn, when you ask someone to reveal something about themselves, showing that interest will generally lead someone to like you more. Why? Because people like to be asked about themselves, she says. It also signals that they are discriminating and choosy, but in a good way. I'm Dr. Sanjay Gupta, helping you live a better life.

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0: Yeah. If you're going to let one play, you let that play, Bubba. That's how it ought to work.
1: You know, that's what I thought, too, Bill. Yet. I thought, if I'm going to let one play, I'll let Tush play. That's the one I'll let play.
0: You were doing a good thing there.
1: Thank you, Billy. How are you this morning?
0: Well, I ain't got the screw worm, so I'm good. Nobody wants that.
1: I think it only affects cattle. I don't think it affects humans.
0: Any warm-blooded creature with an open wound, son.
1: Is that right?
0: Oh, hell yeah.
1: I guess
0: the difference
1: between
0: me and a cow is if I see a screw worm crawling on me trying to get into an open wound, I'll probably flick it off.
1: Sure.
0: Cows don't flick. I mean, they can swat at it with its tail, but it's not that effective.
1: People all think that, you know, that we're the highest form of intelligent species because we have the ability to drive a car, program a computer.
0: Or but make the car it's in really, the first place.
1: Really flicking, I think, that gives us...
0: Flicking is a very... you'd miss it if you couldn't do it.
1: Sure, that's the superior quality sure. We have.
0: Now, I don't think what you got, the screw worm thing, I think what you got is that RSVP thing. It's something that goes around occasionally. But I'll bet what happened was...
1: You think this is happening to me because I didn't go to that wedding?
0: I don't know which wedding. What do you mean?
1: RSVP. Never mind.
0: Yeah, it's
1: go on.
0: It stands for respiratory something or other virus potentiometer, I think. Something like that.
1: That sucks.
0: It's RSVP. Or, it could be RSPV. But I don't know. It's either something that girls get in their uterus or it's your coughing and what are your symptoms?
1: I checked and I don't have a uterus.
0: No.
1: Yeah. And we really looked too.
0: Would you like one?
1: You know,
0: you could just say you're a uterus owner now and then you are.
1: I already have access to one, so I think I'll be good.
0: Okay.
1: Yeah.
0: Well, good. So what are your symptoms?
1: Fever.
0: Yeah, check.
1: Body sweats, cold sweats.
0: Okay, yeah, that's probably because you got the fever.
1: Huge penis.
0: Yeah, oh boy. Yeah, I think we got the same thing.
1: Wow, yeah.
0: Yeah.
1: Must be contagious.
0: It's weird. You stuffed a stuffy nose and a runny nose at the same time.
1: I don't have either of those.
0: Okay.
1: That's the weirdest thing about it.
0: Well, what about sore throat?
1: Yes, extremely.
0: Oh, okay. Well, you need to get the stuffy nose and the runny nose, too, so then we'll know for sure.
1: Nah, normally you'd have that with this other stuff, but yeah. Not this time around.
0: Well, all right, then. So I think whatever it is, the Chinese probably brought it over here knowing that we was going to have the World Cup. And they're probably working. Is Fauci retired or is he in jail or where the hell is Fauci these days? Probably in a laboratory with a Chinese dude cooking up something.
1: Look, I don't know if you're kidding or not, but I 100% blame China for this.
0: Oh, hell no, I ain't kidding. I mean, what are you going to do about it? You're going to just go find a Chinaman and yell at him because you're mad?
1: A man from China.
0: Oh, right.
1: Whoa, Billy, yeah, that's really offensive.
0: Huh.
1: Person of color.
0: Not a Chinese man.
1: No.
0: Man from China.
1: Man from China.
0: If he's from Australia, would he be a man from Australia, or could we just call him an Australian man?
1: Yeah, you'd say Australian man. Yes.
0: Oh,
1: totally
0: so
1: different.
0: Different
1: yeah.
0: Rules for different types of folks.
1: Yes, huh? In liberal America, we have different rules for each group of people, because that's what's equal. What are you not getting about this?
0: Apparently, it's not RSVP. That's something else.
1: Yeah, I kind of thought that when you said it the first time, but I let it go.
0: Okay. Well, anyway, it's something like something. It's one of them.
1: Yeah, it's one of them.
0: So shake it off, man.
1: So call your doctor day. It's also Donald Duck Day, Strawberry Rhubarb Pie Day. That's not a thing.
0: No. Not gonna. No.
1: And National Forklift Safety Day.
0: Forklift safety, you say?
1: Yeah.
0: Well, we could teach a whole class on forklift safety if you got time later.
1: You know, I'm sure we'll have time, Billy Ed, but do people really need that?
0: Well, the people that are up this early in the morning, if they have a forklift in their day, you know, in their job description, if a forklift happens to be nearby, chances are they already know what they're doing with it.
1: Sure, if you're up at this hour and you're into forklifting, there's nothing we could teach you about forklifting that you don't already know.
0: Exactly.
1: But to people that get up in a couple more hours, probably...
0: they're going to need the help.
1: Hey, empty seats at Black Crow concerts. Do you think this is the...
0: Ain't that guy that got pissed off about something?
1: Yeah, Chris Robinson is his name. Anti-American rant. Got very angry. I don't know if I can play this audio on the air or not.
0: It's okay.
1: He has really been losing it lately. Anyway, empty. Is this because of his TDS or?
0: I imagine.
1: I was pretty excited about the new album. I was thought it was cool. I thought I'd go check him out when they came to town. But then I saw him telling his own fans not to cheer for America.
0: Right.
1: And it didn't even have anything to do with Trump. He said, yeah, we don't need a geography lesson. Thanks.
0: Yeah. They just, you put something up on the screen, get people all pumped up for it, and then they start getting excited and you tell them to stop it. Knock it off.
1: Yeah. What kind of rocker are you? Mm-mm-mm. Like, hey, Chris Robinson, have you ever been to a rock concert before?
0: Other than your own, I guess not.
1: I'm not entirely sure you understand how this works. If you put something on the screen and the audience likes it and they cheer, you're supposed to encourage that sort of camaraderie with the fans.
0: It's like the first time he's ever tried something like this.
1: Wouldn't it be funny if Rolling Stones comes out and Mick Jagger's like, hey, everyone, this song's called Satisfaction, and everyone cheers. He goes, quiet, quiet.
0: Yeah,
1: We're trying to play a song here.
0: You sound just like him.
1: Thanks.
0: It is crazy.
1: Yeah, have you ever heard my Ozzy Osbourne?
0: No. Oh, do it.
1: It's like that, but just more mumbling, really.
0: Okay. Yeah, as long as we can't understand you, that's pure Ozzy.
1: Yeah, I don't understand why chicks think the British accent is so sexy. Have you ever heard British people talk?
0: No, but I've heard you do it, and it's pretty much the exact same thing.
1: Oh, crock there, crocky. Chimmer me timbers, old governor.
0: Right.
1: Teas and crumpets. Mm.
0: And then you're supposed to say chim chimmery for some reason.
1: Chim chimmery, chim chim.
0: No idea why.
1: That's what they talk like.
0: Exactly.
1: That's how you sound, British people.
0: We have good news out of the state of California for you this morning.
1: Okay.
0: And you're probably not in California, but still, it's good news. It's fun to share news.
1: Weirdly, we do have people in California listening online, and I always wonder, why don't you just leave there?
0: Yeah,
1: you
0: know? Exactly. Get over here. In Los Angeles, California, that white guy that tried to get into office over there.
1: Spencer Pratt.
0: That's him. He's out. He's officially out now. He's officially in third place. Only the top two advance, so they can stop counting the votes now.
1: Have you heard?
0: It's only been a week. And the woman that surged into second place.
1: Nithya Raman.
0: She got, I call her the noodle lady because of them ramen noodles.
1: Because of ramen, right. Not because he's racist.
0: Not at all. Nobody voted for her on election day.
1: Nope.
0: And then after election day, over the next 5 days, every mail-in ballot was for her.
1: Huh.
0: Nobody wanted her until they thought they might get that white guy. And then all of a sudden, it's like, woo, I'm going to vote for my favorite ramen.
1: So then after Karen Bass got the news yesterday, immediately she starts talking like Spencer Pratt. She's like, well, everyone, you can't vote for my opponent, Nithya Raman, because as you know, she wants to put homeless encampments near the public schools and she wants stray dogs everywhere. It's like, Karen, these are the problems we had with you.
0: Yeah, but this time she's going to fix them.
1: Oh, great. Yeah.
0: She didn't have time in the last 4 years, but the next four, woo-hoo, watch her go.
1: That checks with me.
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8: Colleague of mine was telling me the other day about how their Instagram feed is filled with videos, most of them kind of funny, about how grandparents and friends tend to bulldoze new parents out of the way to get to see their baby. Now, as a dad of three daughters, I know how life really does become all about them the moment those kids are born. But I also know parents are still people, too, who need their own attention beyond being mom or dad. And moms, in particular in those early years, can feel especially invisible in the eyes of other people. So what can you do to stop contributing to what is known as maternal invisibility? Women we spoke to said these two things were the most helpful. When people stopped to ask how they could best support them, number one, or when they took the initiative to handle certain tasks that obviously needed to be done. I'm Dr. Sanjay Gupta, helping you live a better life.
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2: Two different Americas simultaneously existing side by side. The president goes to an NBA game and the fans in New York City, fans of basketball, boo during the national anthem.
3: Some cheered, but you know, some booed, and we focus on the boo.
2: Meanwhile, Black Crowes, you know, multiple platinum albums, rock radio on full rotation for what, the last 30 years that I'm aware of, and they went on one anti-Trump derangement rant the other day telling people not to chant USA because America sucks right now. And we just watched a video of them performing over the weekend, an empty stadium, nobody there at their concert.
3: Well, good. That's how it works. You have the right to free speech, and we have the right to react to your free speech.
2: Yeah.
3: Yeah. Consequences of your actions. Nobody ever teaches that, do they?
2: Yeah, so how do you put a silver lining on this? And I guess the answer to the question is, isn't it great that we're all free to just hate each other equally with no consequences?
3: Feels good, doesn't it?
2: Right now, there's two race-related cases going on in courtrooms, one in Texas, the other in Tennessee. One involving a black teen who stabbed another teen at a track meet. The other involving a white social media influencer who videotapes himself running around downtown areas of modest-sized cities shouting the N-word and then live-streaming the reaction of black people, which I guess is a way to earn a living.
3: A little different, but there are some similarities. I heard that the track meet kid's trial ended yesterday.
2: Well, the defense rested. So that's...
3: They didn't have a lot to defend, did they?
2: It's weird that this kid raised $700,000. He didn't use it to buy a better lawyer. Or is the lawyer that he hired such a patriot that he was like, no, yeah, I'll give you a good defense. Don't worry. And then he didn't give him a good defense. The defense rested in the Carmelo Anthony case yesterday. It was a total disaster for the suspect. Their own witnesses contradicted themselves. Their own witnesses testified that the suspect was the aggressor and shouldn't have been in the tent.
3: Right.
2: There essentially was no defense offered.
3: That's what I'm saying. They don't really have much defense for his actions. He brought a weapon to a track meet, which nobody else brought. I don't think everybody brought their knives, did they?
2: You're not supposed to have a knife at a public school. Now, there was some testimony from a law enforcement officer and a TMZ headline I saw yesterday. It said, Texas law enforcement expert says the knife Carmelo Anthony had is legal in Texas. Yes, it is, but sure. It doesn't make it okay to bring a knife to a high school track meet if you're a student. That's against
3: really.
2: The rules.
3: Yeah, just doesn't really sit right.
2: The headline means nothing. It's just there so liberals could post in the comments, see, I told you. He's allowed to have a knife. Are you retarded? No, you're not allowed to have a knife at a track meet if you're a high school. It's a public school. You can't bring a knife. Is this the first time you've ever heard this?
3: The way it was told to me was that he had the knife in his backpack, reached in, pulled it out, and then stabbed a kid. Now, if you weren't planning on starting trouble and maybe having to stab people about this trouble, why would you have a folding knife open inside your backpack?
2: If you
3: carry a knife... I mean, I've been carrying knives most of my life since I was that big. Well, probably about that big. You don't put a folding knife in your pocket or your backpack with the blade out. That's why it folds up. So you can put it in your pocket and not stab yourself with it. But apparently he just reached in, backpack, and you'll stab-a-roo.
2: His explanation, the explanation that the lawyer gave, because it wasn't given by the suspect who didn't take the stand.
3: Oh, no, the lawyers always tell the guy, testify in your own defense because the other side then gets to take a shot at you. See, it's like, I'll get up there and explain myself. Well, that's great when I'm asking the questions, but then the other side gets to come up and they get to ask questions too. And then it's probably not going to go so well.
2: Okay. But in a self-defense.
3: Oh, I get it.
2: if it's a self-defense explanation,
3: but it wasn't.
2: It wasn't self-defense, but that's what his lawyer was saying.
3: That's right.
2: I'll give you an example of what I'm driving at here. George Zimmerman took the stand. George Zimmerman's case, his explanation was that it was self-defense. Now, I'm not saying George Zimmerman's a good guy. He seems to be a complete trash bag. After that incident with Trayvon Martin, he went on to try to sell the gun. He said some very ugly things in public. But George Zimmerman did take the stand in that 2013 second-degree murder trial.
3: Up to the lawyer in question.
2: Yeah. Right, exactly. Carmelo did not take the stand. If this was self-defense, Carmelo should have been... You'd think if there was one thing in his life where he remembers every detail perfectly, it's this. His whole life is hanging on a thread here based on what happened. The kid is clearly guilty. And what's so bizarre is they didn't offer a defense. His family could have taken a plea deal for him a year ago, but his retarded family preferred to milk the whole thing for cash.
3: Oh, yeah, money was coming in, man.
2: This is, for people, we watch these trials all the time. Me, Billy, Ed, Steve, we look at this stuff. You know, some of it we don't even talk about because it's on TV. Things that translate well to talk radio don't always translate well to TV and vice versa. And this is like one of the most obvious open and shut murder trials I've ever seen. I don't know. I don't understand how when they took the defense rests. What?
3: Yeah.
2: You haven't even started yet.
3: That's what I'm saying. They didn't have much defense, did they?
2: You would have thought there'd be something, Billy. There was nothing.
3: Well, that's self-defense. That's all. And, he is black. That's a big part of the defense. I mean, he's a black guy. Yeah. Black in America, you know how awful that is.
2: This case and the Chud the Builder case are so similar. Because in both cases, it looks like he was the aggressor. It looks like, or at least the instigator, whatever verb, adverb you want to use there is fine. And in both cases, they're trying to suggest it was self-defense. Self-defense would have been pushing the kid back. Self-defense would have been punching him. Self-defense isn't stabbing somebody to death. That's lethal force. Lethal force is to justify lethal force, there would have had to be five people punching you while you're on the ground on your back. For this to be lethal force, Carmelo Anthony would have had to be half the size of Austin Metcalf, and he would have had to have bruises and blisters all over his face.
3: I get you, but there's no trial going on here.
2: Yeah.
3: I'm just telling you.
2: Anyway, I get it. Well, I'm glad we agree, Billy.
3: Kenny, looks like Ashley says you have mono. Now, I don't think Ashley's a doctor, and I doubt she's really actually inspected you. Has she given you a thorough going over?
2: Now, Ashley, I understand that just me vaguely describing my symptoms to you, not a doctor on the radio, probably makes you feel like you were
3: the reason she knows is because her son was just diagnosed with mono and sounds exactly like what you just said. Said he's upset, no contact sports, no weightlifting for 4 to 6 weeks. Oh, that'd ruin your life. No lifting.
2: Oh, I am pissed about it, but...
3: Two other kids on the football team have tested positive in the last 3 days. There's been an unusual increase in the number of infections. They don't usually test for you unless you ask them. It's a... That doesn't sound good. They said the test is a finger stick. Ooh, I don't like that.
2: Okay, well, I already had mono in high school.
3: I'm pretty sure they mean they stick your finger for blood.
2: For blood, yeah.
3: Oh, well, that's very different than a finger stick.
2: What? Oh, is that what you thought?
3: I don't want no finger stick.
2: No, Billy, yeah, it's
3: never
2: not
3: did.
2: That. No, I was...
3: Tell that doctor, hey, here's an extra 20. No, stay out of there.
2: No, I already had mono.
3: You can get it again, can't you?
2: I don't know.
3: Come on, be an overachiever. You can get it more than once.
2: I just looked it up here, and it said you can technically, but it's extremely rare.
3: Well, that's you.
2: I am extremely rare.
3: Yeah, you are.
2: Yeah. I like a bloody steak. That makes me... I'm hungry. That's the other thing that's weird about this.
3: Or a Bloody Mary would also be good right about now, wouldn't it?
2: I can't drink alcohol.
3: Still be good, wouldn't it?
2: Can't drink alcohol.
3: Oh, you think I meant just you. You're so focused on just you that you didn't want me to have a Bloody Mary.
2: I don't.
3: That's just selfish is what that is.
2: It is. If I can't have a Bloody Mary, why should you get to have one?
3: Nobody gets a Bloody Mary.
2: Yeah, exactly.
3: Well,
2: why do you get one if I can't have one, Billy?
3: When are you going to be allowed to drink again?
2: I don't know. I guess whenever I feel better.
3: Oh, so it's not like a deal you sacrifice drinking for the Lord?
2: To Ashley's point, it feels like mono. Because I know what mono feels like. Right, I had
3: then.
2: It.
3: Then you got it again.
2: Annoying. It's annoying.
3: Yeah, it is.
2: Yeah. I'm sick. And the people around me aren't getting sick. That's the other thing that's weird. But the...
3: You'd feel better if everybody else would join in?
2: But the doctor tells me a lot of people have been coming in with these symptoms. So it's... Mono has always been around. This is something new.
3: Uh-huh.
2: I think it's a disease that only affects geniuses.
3: Is that right?
2: Yeah, like some kind of virus that finds... super creative, really intelligent, handsome people, and it goes after them, you know?
3: I would assume that that might be true, except that I feel fine.
2: You son of a...
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14: A Better Life with Dr. Sanjay Gupta.
15: We all know how important it is to stay active as we age, especially as we get older. But I've come to realize that for as good as people are about getting their cardio in, a lot of older folks really don't seem to be doing the recommended amount of strength training or even understand why it's so important. It helps you stay functional and therefore independent for as long as possible. Certified strength and conditioning specialist Dana Santis says a great place to start is not with dumbbells or barbells, but with your body weight, which allows you to build strength while also learning how your body moves and where your limitations exist. It also reduces the risk of overwhelming your connective tissue, which adapts more slowly than muscles as we get older. Once you're comfortable, you can dial up that intensity, but do it slowly, do it carefully. I'm Dr. Sanjay Gupta, helping you live a better life.
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1: This is the a listener sent us this.
2: Cowboys and
1: it's really something.
2: Indians. They should say it with a bit of an accent so we know which kind we're talking about.
1: I saw a report yesterday that said that the cost of housing in Dallas is going down because Trump cut off all the H-1B visas to India.
2: Okay.
1: Because there's not suddenly this massive influx of people coming from India to the Dallas-Fort Worth metropolitan area, but specifically from South Asia.
2: But the song says they are.
1: Well,
2: now you're contradicting the song.
1: I know it's hard to believe, but the song is just something some guy created. This is very new news. What I'm telling you is very recent data has described to us that for like just this year, real estate reports in recent months have said, wow, the only explanation we have is there's suddenly this one group of people that's not moving here in droves.
2: Mm-hmm. Not anymore.
1: Right. At the moment.
2: Well, that song was about Frisco, and the trial is taking place in McKinney, which is all about the same area and the same situation with the high school track meet and all of that going on. And you guys were right. The defense rested, which means the trial part is pretty much over, except for closing arguments. And for some reason, they said now that the court is adjourned, it took a long recess, they reconvene, and then they're going to get around to talking about, you know, both sides get to make their closing arguments after the defense rested. And I think you were right when you said they didn't have a lot of defense because he had multiple lawyers, the Carmelo kid. And at one case, the lawyer calls up somebody to testify, and the witness testified that they thought Carmelo was in the wrong.
1: Yeah, the witness said that Carmelo was not supposed to be there and was told not to be there.
2: Then asked if he provoked the confrontation. The witness for the defense said yes. So the defense team couldn't rest fast enough. One of the lawyers there, I don't know how many he's got, but this one lawyer in front of the whole court there tried to make it sound like the white boy caused his own death by impaling himself on Carmelo Anthony's knife, a claim that was reportedly met with loud gasps from some of the jurors.
1: Yeah, I saw that too. That's something that's...
2: Oh my God, it's awful.
1: You won't find that in a news report. That's something that social media users were describing online when they were watching the trial.
2: Yep.
1: And that goes to show you, sometimes you get the best news information if you just look at X.
2: Can you imagine the news we would get if there was no internet and social media available for other people to, you know, chime in?
1: Yeah, it's made things so much worse and better and so just different, I guess. It's improved things, but it's also made things more complicated.
2: Yep.
1: If you're trying to get your news from social media, don't get it from TikTok or Facebook. Use X. On X, they have a very stringent community note system, fact-checking system, made up of thousands of very meticulous autistic people who spend the whole day just looking at people's posts and deciding if they're accurate or not and then putting little notes on them.
2: Because Carmelo Anthony was 17 at the time of the incident, the killing, he cannot face the death penalty under Texas law, but he could face life in prison.
1: Yeah, there are people saying that, you know, he needs to be found innocent because they're worried he's going to get lethal injection, or that's not even on the table, guys. That's never been. Yeah. Now, when Metcalf, unarmed and acting like any normal teen, would to get an intruder out of the area he was in, gave him a shove or a push, Anthony didn't square up or walk away or push him back. He pulled out a folding knife and stabbed the boy in the chest, in the heart.
2: The boy ran into his knife, at a high speed.
1: Yeah. Why would he do that?
2: Ask the lawyer that made that story up.
1: Anthony turned himself in and mumbled something about self-defense, but the evidence dismantles this. Video and multiple teen witnesses. By the way, the witnesses that are speaking on behalf of Austin were other black kids. This isn't like a race thing to them.
2: Right.
1: They're just telling you right and wrong. Said that he was the aggressor. He came prepared to stab someone. He brought a weapon. He started a fight. He wasn't some scared victim surrounded and fearing for his life. He was asked multiple times to leave the area. His team had their own area. He didn't want to go there. Defense witnesses even backtracked on the key claims. He didn't take the stand himself. Obviously, he would have buried himself if he did.
2: Yeah, that was. I mean, every lawyer tells you you shouldn't go up there, but sometimes they do anyway.
1: This isn't some tragic misunderstanding. This is a thug with a knife bringing street rules to a school track event, ending an innocent kid's life over tent space. The life and the left and the race hustlers are already crying systemic racism, black self-defense. If this was two white kids, nobody would care.
2: No, it wouldn't even be in the news.
1: Right.
2: You know, parents would care. That's about it.
1: Yeah, which is sad.
2: Out in California, I know you guys already talked about the Los Angeles has turned away the conservative with a miraculous appearance of lately turned in votes that just came out of nowhere. They just mailed them in, or they brought them in the trunk of a Buick. But votes showed up for the woman that nobody voted for on Election Day. And so she is now in the November election against Karen. But in the governor's race right now, and it's California and it's Democrats, so anything's possible. Hilton has advanced to face Becerra in November. They said Tom Steyer got close, but did not make so far. They can change their mind anytime they want to, I guess. But won't it be interesting to see Republican versus Democrat in California governor?
1: Yeah, that's different.
2: Now, Maine is up today. Maine is where that other guy is that's just so awful they can't stop talking about new awful stuff. What's his name? Pratt or Platt or something?
1: Graham Plattner.
2: Plattner.
1: Yeah. This audio I'm about to play for you is a recording of Daniel Marath and Leanne Phan being interviewed by the Wall Street Journal.
2: Don't know them.
1: You shouldn't. They are two socialist political operatives who recruited Graham Plattner to run for Senate. They spent a whole chunk of money, that's an exact quote, to pay a firm to vet Graham Plattner. But they never managed to turn up any information about his Nazi tattoo or his weird Reddit posts or the stuff with his wife or the allegations against him by other women.
2: They're not good vetters.
1: No. And it was between him and another candidate who they didn't go with a different candidate because of a skeleton in the closet, it says. This recording I'm about to play for you is so painful to listen to. I won't make you listen to the whole recording.
2: You won't make me do anything. I have the power to turn it off if I choose.
1: You're correct.
2: You would allow me or encourage me, perhaps, but there's no forcing of listening.
1: Okay, I won't try to get you to non-consensually listen to a recording of this guy.
2: Thank you.
1: But his voice, this is the weirdest example of male vocal fry I've ever heard.
2: Whose voice?
1: Hey, listen to this.
3: And what did you think about that? How did you think your way through the fact that he had posted these things on social media?
4: I said none of this will or should stop him from becoming a U.S. senator.
2: Who's that?
3: And what was your thinking there?
4: I think if what the voters wanted were people who were grown in vats and had never done or said anything that they might regret their entire lives.
1: That's the guy that recruited Graham Plattner.
2: He's doing that thing like the girl does at the coffee counter. Democrat with that. But I thought that was just something girls did out in California or whatever.
1: No, I think it's something liberals do.
2: I don't like it.
1: I don't know. If I had a guy in my social circle,
2: it's called fry talk.
1: Right.
2: And I thought it was kind of over. I thought we moved on from that. They made fun of it on one of those shows I used to watch a long time ago with Matt, the guy from Friends, was on it.
1: Yeah.
2: And they had a girl on there that did like the fry talk, and it was so over exaggerated. I thought by making fun of it that they made it go away. But that guy's doing it in Maine.
1: Yeah, it's painful to listen to.
2: They don't all talk like that in Maine, do they? I don't know any Mainers.
1: I've never been to Maine. I'm probably never going to go to Maine.
2: It's a long way.
1: Maine seems like
2: it's far.
1: Yeah, it's like a combination of the Boston accent with the Canadian accent. But yeah, to your point, it does remind us of this.
5: What can I get you?
6: I'd like a large coffee.
5: Okay, so hot coffee?
6: Hot coffee.
5: Okay, room for cream?
6: Totally leave room for cream.
5: Why are you talking like that?
6: Why are you talking like that?
5: because this is my voice?
7: This is my voice.
5: No, it's not. I heard you talking a minute ago. I know you don't talk like that.
7: Neither do you, because nobody actually talks like this. You choose to talk like this, and today I chose to talk like this. Pretty annoying, isn't
8: it? And I will do it. Encourage the owners of the clubs to get their barely clad young ladies off the street.
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16: Breast cancer is the most common cancer among women in the world. And according to a new study out of the University of Washington School of Medicine, an estimated 3.5 million cases a year are expected by 2050. Now, the good news is we've gotten so much better at screening, earlier detection, and cutting-edge treatments in many countries, including here in the United States. But even here in America, Black women have a death rate from breast cancer that is 40% higher than white women, a disparity that exists despite our world-class treatment infrastructure. So what can you do to lower your risk? 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Exercise is really important. 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And remember this, you should start getting mammograms. At what age? 40. That's when you should start. I'm Dr. Sanjay Gupta, helping you live a better life.
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0: what's great about this?
1: What is it? What's great?
0: Everyone's arguing again, you know?
1: Oh, I thought you meant about this song.
0: Oh, no.
1: About this what? You know what's great about?
0: Just today's news cycle.
1: That's just the news in general.
0: Yeah, the people are mad at Trump for going to a basketball game. There's a race war that seems to be kind of brewing on the back burners of America at the moment. I don't
1: know. Yeah, it's brewing.
0: It's almost like the media is trying to get everybody to do that.
1: Mm-mm-mm.
0: Really feels like they want us to be that way.
1: You know, nobody's ever thought of that before. I wonder if the media might be somehow complicit in some of this, antagonism that we're seeing today.
0: Certainly feels that way.
1: Mm-mm-mm.
0: How does it sound when a truck carrying fireworks?
1: Did you see that? That's up in Tennessee.
0: It exploded on I-75.
1: Over and over again.
0: Did you hear it?
1: I did, yeah. I've seen the video.
0: This is what it sounds like.
1: This goes on for a while. Does that, like, loud, like a popcorn thing.
0: Isn't that America?
1: Yeah, except that it was, out there in the middle of a field somewhere on a freeway.
0: I like that people are giggling.
1: Well, what else are they going to do? They're not going to run up there and put it out, are they?
0: Well, I just liked it. It was fun.
1: Mm-hmm.
0: Can't I just like something in the news?
1: Well, they say Democrats overwhelmingly vote by mail in Los Angeles, apparently. Democrats, it's a story. But wouldn't that mean that there would be a lot of mail-in votes coming for Karen Bass?
0: Yeah, no, there weren't.
1: But they're not. The only name that comes in on these hundreds of thousands of mail-in votes, apparently, is...
0: Which for the far-left nut job.
1: The one nobody voted for on election day. It's just silly. And, of course, Pratt is probably more... Up-

0: And he said 43,000, give or take. You know, now, where have I seen that number before? Oh, I remember a news story that was out not long ago that they said there were approximately 43,700 homeless people in Los Angeles.
1: Yeah.
0: On just any given night.
1: Just walking around.
0: A swing of 43,000 votes and 43,000 homeless people in the same city.
1: Yeah, we don't have that where we live. And we live in a city where we think homelessness is a problem. But we don't have people camping out in the middle of a roundabout in a residential neighborhood.
0: Oh, they'd get run down, wouldn't they?
1: That's what they have in Cal.
0: Yeah,
1: that's what
0: they're everywhere.
1: In L.A., there's just people in a nice neighborhood just sleeping on the corner.
0: And what is so weird about this is the people that want to fix the homeless problem won't admit that a lot of the homeless don't want to be housed. They have opportunities for them. They have places for 43,000 homeless people to stay overnight out of the street, but they don't want to.
1: You can't cure a disease if you're only going to treat the symptoms.
0: Yeah, and a lot of the disease doesn't want to be cured.
1: Exactly.
0: Yeah.
1: Yeah, there's more to it than that.
0: No ID required in the California election system. Enormous number of mail-in ballots, a giant homeless population, proven many times they have proven that they've been paid to register to vote, paid to show up to vote, or to just sign a piece of paper that somebody else filled out that they can then just drop in the mail, or you can just bring it in person.
1: If you live in a municipal community, which most of our listeners do, I understand we have listeners that live in very rural areas.
0: What kind?
1: Rural.
0: Oh, the rural.
1: They're off the beaten path. I get it. But if you live in a town, a city, a municipality, and you allow people to publicly camp, you're inviting this.
0: Mm-hmm. California also allows third parties to collect and turn in ballots on the voters' behalf. Mm. I mean, this is just plain and simple harvesting. They just go out and create the number of votes they need for whichever candidate needs them, and then they bring them in.
1: Mm.
0: It's not an election. And of course, you know, the people are like, well, where's your proof? Where's your proof? It's right in front of your eyes. But obviously, they're good enough at this. They've perfected this over the many years of cheating that they're not any available proof just laying around. Although they do have proof that some of the homeless people have testified that, yeah, yeah, guy came by and said, I'll give you this much money to fill out this form or to do this or do that. And it happens.
1: Yeah.
0: So, sure. Yeah. California just cheated their voters out of the possibility of electing, you know, a little more conservative than all the liberals.
1: Imagine that. They have found a way to keep their city crappy and awful.
0: Oh,
1: congratulations,
0: yeah.
1: L.A. I'm never going to live there.
0: And I had no idea if Spencer Pratt was going to make it any better or not. Now we'll never know, though, will we?
1: No.
2: 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I think about this a lot.
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1: A Better Life with Dr. Sanjay Gupta.
2: We've talked a lot about measles over the past year, but mumps has largely flown under the radar, even though it's been making a bit of a comeback as well. That's because fewer people are getting the MMR vaccine, which stands for measles, mumps, and rubella. The vaccine's been around for decades. It is effective. It is safe. What makes mumps outbreaks difficult to contain is that symptoms usually don't appear for 2 to 3 weeks after someone's been exposed. And that can make it hard to pin down where that exposure took place. And someone who is infected can transmit the virus to someone else before they are symptomatic. If you get sick, which could manifest like a run-of-the-mill respiratory virus or the telltale swelling of your cheeks and jaw, all you can really do at that point is to treat the symptoms and also isolate yourself so you don't infect anyone else. I'm Dr. Sanjay Gupta, helping you live a better life.
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0: Oh, I'm sorry. We were just chatting off the air about 60 Minutes and Scott Pelley and that whole situation, and I just came across this very interesting headline from the Wall Street Journal. When 60 Minutes is an hour too long. That's funny.
1: That is pretty funny. Scott Pelley was a longtime fixture on 60 Minutes. He was a far-left propagandist that was masquerading as journalist. And this is nothing new. We've seen this before. But what's so interesting about this is now they have a new boss at CBS, Barry Weiss, who's trying to make this news outlet at least somewhat resemble what it used to be, even if it was never really partisan, nonpartisan journalism. Mm-hmm. They're trying to make it at least look like it is.
2: They got real obvious. They'd like them to be less obvious about it. You know, they're going to be taken aside, obviously, but you ought not to be able to tell immediately. That's always been Scott Pelley's problem, though. I've hated him ever since the first time I ever saw him.
1: It was always very obvious.
2: That was way before he got on 60 Minutes, so it goes way back. I ain't got nothing good to say about him.
1: Well, anyway, he's out now, and they asked him, what was it like losing your job?
3: Can I give you a little bit of background? The Simon family is legendary at CBS News. Her father was a famous Vietnam correspondent, and then Bob Simon covered every single war.
1: This is going to be really long. Yeah. At some point, he said, it's like your spouse being murdered. Getting fired is like your spouse being murdered.
0: That's what he compared it to. And there's just... Where do you make that leap? Where did that connection come from there? It's just totally ridiculous.
2: Who is this Simon girl he's talking about?
1: The people that used to run CBS 60 Minutes. I don't know. We get fired all the time.
0: And we're going to get fired this week.
1: But this is a really popular radio show. No, it's happened many times in the past is what I'm saying. It doesn't happen all the time. Thank God. But the show has been kicked off the air a time or two, as our listeners may be aware. We've been around since 1983. That's part of being a broadcaster. Mm-hmm. It's especially part of being a very successful broadcaster. If you spend your whole career in some like tiny town somewhere where you have a lot of job security and you're very comfortable, that's great. That's fine, and nothing wrong with that. But if you climb the ladder in the broadcasting world or the podcasting world or whatever it may be, at some point you're going to get let go from jobs.
0: Absolutely.
1: And Scott Pelley couldn't believe he got fired. He said it was like his spouse was being murdered. It's like it was nothing like that.
2: Mm-mm. It doesn't make no sense.
1: He had no idea that something like this was possible.
4: Can hear how much this has hurt you.
0: Oh, is he
3: yes.
0: a victim?
3: It's like your spouse being murdered. And I don't care about me. It's not about me.
0: Of course not. That's how you know it's about him.
3: I am not emotional about this because I have lost this job. I've done it for a long time.
0: Oh, it sounds emotional.
3: I've had the greatest experiences.
1: He's crying.
3: But the people I leave behind treated in this way.
0: Oh, no, he's so dramatic.
3: That breaks my heart.
0: No, it doesn't really.
1: Okay.
2: Yeah, he's lying out of both sides of his crooked mouth.
1: Dude, are you embarrassed to act like this? You're a fully grown man, dude. Like, come on.
2: Well, not really. Physically, maybe. Democrats just never seem to really grow up, become responsible adults, do they?
1: Isn't that the craziest? You know, people can hear you talking right now, dude. You're being interviewed. This isn't like,
0: and you know,
1: this isn't your therapist.
0: What's silly is that, and he of course takes all the blame for not being a good enough reporter to see what was happening. He had no idea that a new boss could come in and fire him from his job. Well, that just never crossed this idiot's mind.
1: Bro, I remember, as a young man, being in college, studying journalism and broadcasting, and watching 60 Minutes and thinking it was really in depth, you know, they'd go deep into a topic. And now, as an adult, years later, you look at it and you're like, it's just bias.
0: Well, the show changed, obviously, but we also changed how we view it because we've become more and more aware of the opposing sides of reporting.
1: Yeah.
0: What they don't report is often more important than what they do report, and what they do report is usually not 100% true.
1: Right. It's the lying by omission. It's not that they're not telling you. It's not that, as if they're telling you lies. They're telling you the truth. They're just not telling you the entire story.
0: Right.
1: And by leaving out the bigger details of the story, they're doing you a disservice as a news consumer. That's why 60 Minutes sucks. That's why people don't watch it anymore. That's why they're not trying to fix it because it's so popular that they're trying to, like, where did the audience go, guys? Where the audience went to podcasting. The audience went to digital news outlets. Independent journalists went to Substack. It's the reason years ago people went to talk radio, because you didn't get the same substance. You didn't get the entire story from the mainstream media. Talk radio was one of the first industries to discover this, that there's a group of news consumers being overlooked, and they're a massive group of people. Talk radio is bigger right now than it's ever been before. Hard to believe, but yep,
2: they kept telling us it was dying. It was going away. You guys won't have a job in another year. And that's gone on for 20, 30 years now.
1: I mean, longer, probably.
2: Yeah.
1: Right? Yeah. And since as long as I've been in this industry, every year we get the report. The industry grew this much this year. Oh, it didn't shrink? Yeah, but next year it's going to shrink. It's like, all right.
2: Yeah, look out.
1: And then it never does. No, I think there's a group of people out there that are fed up with the Scott Pelley's of the world.
0: Oh, God, yes.
1: And as long as people like Anderson Cooper have a job, as long as people like Jake Tapper are still on TV, as long as there's a website like the Huffington Post, there's probably going to be right-wing media, or just, I don't even think of us as right-wing. It's just not liberal.
0: Yeah, just not completely crazy and lost their mind.
1: Yeah, anyway.
0: Oh, well.
1: Last night after the game, rowdy Knicks fanatics clashed with cops outside Bryant's Park, Game 3.
2: Well, it's New York City. You know how that's going to be, right? The Knicks was supposed to sweep this thing in four, and that means they had to win that game last night, and then they didn't. San Antonio rose up and smote the Knicks and their fans.
1: Have you ever gone to a massive outdoor public watch party for a sporting event?
2: No.
1: I've never
2: played that.
1: There was a sea of fans already teetering over the edge, as the Post puts it, just 1 hour after tip-off. And obviously the game didn't go well for the Knicks. So what did this giant watch party out in the park do? They rioted.
0: Sure, they got violent.
1: The brawls broke out. People were throwing things at cops, rocks and feces probably, because these are New Yorkers and you know how they are.
0: You know how they are.
1: I mean, yeah. At this point, we'd be surprised if they didn't throw feces.
0: It would be a little surprising, yeah.
1: Unruly youths took in turns to try and...
2: all that violence in the street now, did they change the score?
1: No.
2: Did they decide to let the Knicks win after all?
1: No, that's not how it works,
2: so,
1: no.
2: That was all for nothing?
1: Well, that'd be funny.
2: I can't believe that didn't work.
1: If halfway through the game, an official came out on the court and he said, yeah, we just got word that a bunch of angry youths tried to knock a bus over outside of the stadium, so we're going to take 5 points away from the Spurs.
2: That's right, yep. We're going to give those five to the Knicks, so everybody just settle down.
1: Yeah, they almost got that bus knocked over, so we got to give it to them. We should probably do sports coming up. What do you guys say?
2: I thought we just did.
1: No.
2: Knicks lost last night. There you go.
1: Oh, that's it?
2: That's it?
1: I think there's a little more than that.
2: Well, we'll see. We'll see.
5: Remember, the idea of having to earn a living implies that by default, you don't actually deserve to be alive.
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12: 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Not only does sleep in the early years set the stage for mental and physical health, it also creates the foundation for how one sleeps later in life. That's according to the National Sleep Foundation. Now, that organization recommends 14 to 17 hours a night for newborns, 12 to 15 for infants, 11 to 14 for toddlers, 10 to 13 for preschoolers, and 9 to 11 for school-aged children. When it's age appropriate, start by talking to your kids about why sleep is important. It helps their body grow, helps their brains learn, helps their mood stay steady. Don't underestimate the importance of a routine. You can even narrate what you're doing step by step to help them along the way. I'm Dr. Sanjay Gupta, helping you live a better life.
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0: if you think America's racially divided right now, like what's going on in town?
1: Wichita Falls. Too close.
2: You have it's a mess over there.
3: Or are in debt to the IRS,
2: it's coming this way. This
0: is classic case of two-tier policing in action. The story of Henry Novak is just heartbreaking, and quite literally at that, as he was stabbed to death, not unlike Austin Metcalf.
3: No one knows these programs.
0: But in this case, the police showed up and they didn't have any sympathy for the victim. They handcuffed him and let him drown in his own blood.
2: Yeah, and the guy has been stabbed. He's bleeding on the sidewalk. And so they put him face down on the ground and cuff him.
0: He said he couldn't breathe. He was suffocating. And they said, well, you were racist to this guy. We got to arrest you.
2: You're not going to arrest me. I'm going to die right here at your feet. How about that?
0: Seconds later, he dies. Then they discover there's an audio recording. Video. The phone was recording everything. And there was never anything racist said. It was just a guy that was randomly attacked.
2: He just decided it was time to start stabbing people with his big.
4: You know, roofers come and roofers go. But at the end of the day, my old buddy Doug Marchand.
0: The stabber fabricated a hate crime story, and the police treated the white victim like the perp while he's gasping, I can't
4: breathe.
0: Meanwhile, actual racists get a polite community cohesion lecture.
4: Maybe
0: George Floyd got statues, Henry got zip ties. It's kind of funny how that works. So, a kid gets murdered, and police botch it spectacularly, and then suddenly another scandal erupts. The natives start getting restless. And in this case, the natives, the indigenous people of England. No, those are the new colonizers. No, the indigenous people of England would be the Anglicans. Now there's unrest all over the Southampton area. Today. People out protesting against police fighting protesters.
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0: The officers prioritize the racism allegation over the visible stab. 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
0: Dragos has restaurants all over the region, like Lake Charles, Jackson, Mississippi, Bossier City, and of course, New Orleans, Baton Rouge. So get you some. You deserve it. You deserve some.
2: That barbecued shrimp that they're also famous for is available at Rouse's also, if there happens to be one in your area.
0: It is a game changer. You're going to love it.
2: Have they started the World Cup yet?
0: Yeah. If you hate traffic.
2: Well, who won?
0: The World Cup.
2: I just asked if they'd started it yet, and you said yeah.
0: Well, I was about to tell you this. If you like traffic and hate fun, you're going to love the World Cup. People are showing up in droves right now into the Houston area. The 2026 FIFA World Cup is coming to NRG Stadium, and the Houston promoters, the big corporations, are positively giddy. One group of people who is not excited are local small business owners who have been told you're not allowed to put up signs to try to encourage soccer fans to come into your business.
2: God forbid you try to get any business out of this. That's for the city and the politicians to make money, not for you.
0: The much-hyped $1.5 billion local impact is going to mostly mean short-term visitor dollars that leak out faster than our air conditioning in August. That money goes straight to Zurich or big corporations. It doesn't go to you, small business owners.
2: I'm going to take your yes as an incomplete answer when I said, has the World Cup started? They haven't played a game yet, according to this, but you say yes.
0: Well, it started in the sense that they're erecting tents.
2: They're
0: and,
2: coming to town. They're causing trouble.
0: Yeah. But so as far as the actual game's gone.
2: No score to report. Okay, so there's no sports there.
0: Okay.
2: What else you got?
0: Well, I was going to tell you about...
4: You got hockey, and you got basketball, and probably some baseball. I saw a report that said the Astros won last night. That can't be right. Can it be right?
0: Is it?
2: I doubt it.
0: I had the sad version of Take Me Out to the Ball Game all queued up.
2: It is sad.
0: I just assumed they were not doing good this season.
4: Yeah, we have to double or triple check that, I believe.
0: Oh, wait, no, they did win, somebody, yeah.
4: How'd that happen?
0: They beat the Angels 5-4. There right, we go. Play the happy
4: don't
0: version.
4: Don't get too excited now. They're going to play them again today, and they probably got their number now.
0: All right, meantime, Rangers take on the Royals tonight at 6:40. And if you're in Georgia, the Braves are playing the White Sox at the same time. So
2: is that right?
0: Yeah, enjoy taking a look at that.
4: All right. Knicks lost last night to San Antonio. That means they're going to play them again tomorrow. But tonight, it's game four of the Stanley's Cup for the hockey stuff.
0: Oh, are we still doing that?
2: Apparently, it's almost over. They're a game ahead or a day ahead of the basketball guys. Hmm. Is it normally run concurrent like that?
0: You know, it's funny. I almost forgot to tell you guys this. Yesterday...
2: That is funny.
0: I hadn't said it yet.
2: Oh.
0: Yesterday at the doctor's appointment I was at, the doctor asked me, why do Billy, Ed, and Steve like women's softball so much?
2: That's funny. It's hilarious.
0: And I was trying to explain
2: it. We gonna get him up on stage Friday? This guy's a joker.
0: Well, you know, I didn't know what the answer was. I thought you could he's listening right now.
4: It's more exciting than baseball. We're not the only two that like softball. There was a story, a guy in the news yesterday was talking about the softball. You know, they got the college baseball playoffs going on now because that comes after the softball and the ladies playoffs over. And the guy's like, you know, I'm a big fan of college baseball, but I have to say, after attending a couple of these softball games in Oklahoma City, the college softball is much more exciting. It's more compressed entertainment. Things happen more and faster in softball than they do in a baseball. It's like, oh, here's the pitch, here's the hit, here's the catch, he's out. Oh, look, here's a pitch, here's the hit, that's a grounder, he throws to first, he's out. Okay. Softball's got more action, partly because the ball's bigger, so, you know, makes it a little more difficult to do things with it.
0: All right.
4: Yeah, there's reasons. If you just want to sit back and go, that's stupid, then fine. If you want to figure it out, watch a couple of softball games.
0: Nobody's saying it's stupid.
2: You did.
0: They're just curious why you like it so much.
2: And I told you.
0: Mr. O, I don't think I've ever heard you get excited about women's softball. Do you ever watch it?
4: I like women's volleyball more. I'm big into volleyball.
0: See, now that I'm with you on that 100%.
2: Because of the action?
0: I could watch it for hours.
4: Yeah. The beach volleyball, obviously the best. But even that hard court stuff where they play it in the gym.
0: Yeah, even the one in the gym.
4: Still good quality action right there.
0: It's true. Obviously, beach volleyball is better. But even in the gym where they let a couple fat girls play, it's still fun to watch. You know?
4: Yeah, but you don't have to watch them.
0: No, you can just look at their friends.
4: There's like, what, seven of them out there? One, two, three, four, five. I don't know, seven, eight, nine of them out there, you know.
2: Yeah, sounds like a fan.
0: Yeah, I think so.
2: Mostly, I think what you like is the positioning of the cameras in the coverage of the volleyball.
0: No, we like the athleticism and the camaraderie.
2: Yeah, the cameras just happen to be behind the girls, because if it was in front of the girls, they'd be blocking the action.
0: Exactly.
2: You can't get in the way of the ball.
0: See, Billy Ed gets it. What's your problem, Mr. Kenneth?
2: I'm silly, I guess.
1: You seriously should run with this out the door and down the street as fast as you possibly can before you're stoned to death, because you're saying this on the air and people are going to kill you.
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16: We all know how important it is to stay active as we age, especially as we get older. But I've come to realize that for as good as people are about getting their cardio in, a lot of older folks really don't seem to be doing the recommended amount of strength training or even understand why it's so important. It helps you stay functional and therefore independent for as long as possible. Certified strength and conditioning specialist Dana Santis says a great place to start is not with dumbbells or barbells, but with your body weight, which allows you to build strength while also learning how your body moves and where your limitations exist. It also reduces the risk of overwhelming your connective tissue, which adapts more slowly than muscles as we get older. Once you're comfortable, you can dial up that intensity, but do it slowly, do it carefully. I'm Dr. Sanjay Gupta, helping you live a better life.
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0: Scorching debates.
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0: New music, Chuckzilla.
1: Who do what?
0: Shaka Khan, Shaka Khan.
1: Did you say Chuckzilla?
0: No, Chuckzilla.
1: Chaka?
0: No, Chaka Khan. That Chaka Khan, that's her name.
2: Yeah.
0: The album and the song are called Chuckzilla.
1: So, huh?
0: It's Chaka Khan, Chaka Khan.
2: No, never mind. Don't worry about it.
0: Mr. O, do you want to help him out with this?
3: Oh, no, not at all. That's on you now. You started the ball rolling. You got the sticky fingers now.
0: I'm just saying. Yeah. When you have new music from Chaka Khan, Chaka Khan, you play it. You know, you don't sit on that. You got to let the people hear it.
1: Well, I want to hear it then. Oh, it was this? Oh, I thought it was somebody else.
0: No, it was the thing we were already listening to. Yeah, that's Chaka Khan, Chaka Khan.
1: It's exciting.
0: It's a name so nice.
1: Yep.
0: You got to say it twice.
1: Oh, but not thrice?
0: I don't think so.
1: Okay.
0: I've never heard anybody say it thrice.
1: I was reading a much more interesting story. Somebody emailed us about the guy that was driving recklessly over there in the New Orleans area. Uh-huh. It was actually Metairie and then out past Metairie, you know, heading west, I guess. A guy named Victor Rivas, 40-year-old. That's a grown-ass man to me. He ought to know how to act right. Victor was spotted driving recklessly, careless, maybe drunk. People started calling in, so the police went out and looking for him and everything. So, yeah, this was on Sunday. State police got the reports. I-10, Jefferson Parish, you know, Metairie, Kenner. They said there's a Toyota Supra that they was looking for. He eventually ended up, because he was driving reckless, hit a concrete barrier, suffered a blowout on his tire, and then the police said he kept going, and they found him driving around in St. Charles Parish, also New Orleans area, and they pulled him over. So the driver, that'd be Victor, showed signs of impairment, and the police alleged that while they were checking him for a potential DWI,
0: yeah,
1: he decided to just haul ass. He just took off running. He jumped off of the elevated part of the 310, which loops around and goes off to the bridge if you go far enough.
0: Dang.
1: And he jumped off and landed in the swamp below.
0: Wow.
1: And then later, you know, because he got away, the police didn't jump in after him. Later, they found him walking around on Highway 61, airline highway, basically. And police said, there he is. And then he hauled ass again. And he took off running back into the swamp again, where this time the police were aided in the assistance of the arrest by an alligator, which attacked Victor and chewed on his arms a little bit.
0: Wow.
1: Yeah.
0: Hardcore. I didn't know that the New Orleans police had alligator access.
1: They did, yeah. And they sicked a gator on him. They said that's worse than being tased. The guy survived the gator attack and continued to haul ass despite injured arms because the gator gnawed on him a little bit.
0: Honestly, it might make you run faster.
1: Yeah,
0: that kind of pain, you know.
1: He was finally found and taken into custody with the help of drone technology. So they got a gator in a swamp. They got bears in the air. They got the drone swooping down on him. And they said, you know, we've tried to tell people before, impaired driving can lead to serious consequences. You might get eaten by an alligator.
0: Mm-mm.
1: Well, he didn't get completely eaten. He just got gnawed on a little bit.
0: Well, you know, still, more than I've ever been eaten by an alligator.
1: Probably more than he wanted.
0: Sure.
1: They took him into hospital for a little while, looked him over a little bit, and then after that, they went ahead and locked him up.
0: Why are you always trying to marginalize other people's pain?
1: Wait, what?
0: Mr. Kenna?
1: What did I do?
0: You just said it wasn't like he actually got eaten.
1: Well,
0: but
1: yeah, no, he's not dead.
0: You know, it's exciting. Tell the exciting part.
1: Leave out that boring part.
0: Like, yeah.
1: Where the guy survived and stuff.
0: You're playing it down. We're trying to play it up.
1: Okay, Scott Pelley. You tell it your way.
0: Scott Pelley would tell it like this. A poor marginalized victim was chased by the police when a racist alligator attacked him.
1: Ain't that the truth?
0: And then these drones that hate black people shot down from the sky. That's how he would tell the story.
1: Yep.
0: Speaking of, while we're doing fun news from South Louisiana, have you heard the story of DeJounte Wings?
3: Well, I ain't heard nothing about DeJounte yet, but I feel like I'm about to.
0: Oh, he has become a national news story after Baton Rouge police arrested him in connection with an alleged burglary at a business where he previously worked.
1: Now, okay, so he worked at a place, And then he didn't work there anymore. And so he went back and robbed them?
0: Well, that's what he's been accused of.
1: Yeah, well, but, sure. I mean, probably totally innocent, right? I mean, look at the guy. He looks innocent, right?
0: It's hard to explain.
4: Why are his eyes so far apart?
0: He's got mortgage eyes. One is fixed, one is variable.
1: Ah, I didn't know.
0: Yeah, that was how one of our listeners described it.
1: Mortgage.
0: Yeah, to describe.
1: They're also very far apart, though. The bridge of his nose is about, what, 3 inches wide? And then the eyes are offset way outside of that.
0: His eyes are very far apart, almost like a deer.
1: That's probably good for his, your vision, where you can see around corners and stuff.
0: Right, exactly. His nose kind of looks like the somebody built a jump for a motorbike. His teeth make it look like he's always whistling.
1: Mm-mm-mm.
0: I guess to say that he has very unique physical features, a lot of people think he looks like Sid the Sloth. And so that is why he has become this news story. I'm just trying to be honest with you.
1: We know you can't see the picture. We can. We're trying to share with you what we're looking at in the news.
0: I'm not trying to be insensitive here, but obviously this has gone wildly viral because his mugshot depicts maybe not the most beautiful person you've ever seen. A unique appearance,
1: I'm sure the Take 5 oil change guys probably wish they didn't mention that he worked there.
0: Well,
1: that's the kind of guys that's changing your oil over there, huh?
0: As it turns out, according to the Baton Rouge Police Department, the 27-year-old was arrested Saturday and charged with simple burglary and criminal damage to the property for a break-in at a Take 5 oil change location on Airline Highway.
1: That's what I said. He used to work there, now he don't. So he went back and robbed the place.
0: So DeJounte Wings built a large following as a social media comedian and influencer. I got to think, if you're going to go out and do burglary, don't be a somewhat public figure.
1: So he's funny, huh?
0: Before his arrest, Wings had established himself as a recognizable online personality under the Instagram ID Wings2Funny.
1: That actually should keep him from getting into any trouble with the law. If you're popular on Instagram, I think that means that you can do what you want.
0: You would think so, but I could tell you from personal experience that is not true.
1: Really?
0: No. Huh. Wings amassed approximately 296,000 followers on Instagram through his comedy sketches.
1: Is that a lot?
0: It's a lot, yeah. Okay. The sizable audience helped him become a known figure in Baton Rouge's local social media scene. The alleged burglary occurred at the Take 5 oil change facility on Airline Highway. Investigators allege that Wings was once employed there. According to the Baton Rouge police warrant, the business manager told investigators that Wings had been terminated approximately 2 weeks before the burglary.
1: Oh, my God. It's just like they killed his spouse.
0: Yeah, it's exactly like that.
1: No wonder he was upset.
0: It's the same thing.
1: I don't blame him.
0: Authorities say this prior employment gave him familiarity with the property and its layout. And so, anyway, he went in, they claim, and according to the arrest warrant, the suspect broke the window in the garage before entering the business.
1: That's probably how he got in.
0: Investigators claim the individual then moved through the office area and stole $200.
3: Damn, $200.
0: Yeah.
3: That's something.
0: Yeah, but, you know, this really might help his comedy career, because he was trying to get his, his account more publicity.
1: Uh-huh.
0: And this will do that.
1: Well, I'd, love to... see a little clip of his stand-up routine. I'm sure he's got a tight five, right?
0: I'm sure we could play some of it for you coming up if you want to hear.
1: Oh, I'm sure it's radio friendly.
0: Yeah, one of our listeners said he's watching First and Third like a hawk.
1: I love that. It's because his eyes go like that. He's very wide.
0: Another one of our listeners said it's a $50 Uber ride from one eye to the other.
1: That's so mean. I wonder if he'll ever actually use any of those jokes that they made about him in his comedy.
0: And a third lady radio listener says he looks exactly like Angel Reese's brother.
1: Oh. Ouch.
0: Do you kind of see it?
1: I need a moment.
0: Do you kind of see it now? I do. Poor guy. Not the most handsome guy you've ever seen. But on the other hand, those looks are probably what are going to make him more famous. So, cha-ching, cha-ching, cash rolls everything around me.
3: Amen, brother.
0: Yeah.
5: Give me money. Money me. Money now. Me a money needing a lot now.
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0: a little confusing to somebody who just tuned in and has no idea what the hell is going on.
1: This is the Frisco, Texas song, Cowboys and Indians.
0: Indians.
1: It, written by a gentleman named Trett McCrick. It was sent to us by a listener. It's just a fun song about life in Frisco, Texas.
0: Uh-huh. Good times. Cowboys and... Do with the accent. Indians.
1: I don't think we're allowed to do that.
0: No, you have to say Indians.
1: I've been
0: opposed to Indian.
1: I've been repeatedly told not to do voices on this radio show.
0: What do you mean voices? It's just an accent.
1: Well, I think they gave you guys...
0: You could do an Irish accent, right?
1: Yeah. Oh, yeah, that's fine.
0: Okay,
1: yeah.
0: And you could do an Australian accent? Or
1: crikey, you could do Indian. Australian,
0: I mean,
1: sure.
0: Some people can.
1: Yeah, we can all do that. That's fine, yeah.
0: And you can do a Chinese accent, right?
1: No.
0: Oh, what about a Korean?
1: I don't think so, no.
0: What about North Korean?
1: Actually, that's for some actually weirdly, okay. Yeah, for some reason.
0: And you could do an Indian accent if they were Navajo? You could say, how? White eye? Me send them smoke signal. Nobody's going to mind. But what about the Indian accent? I mean, the Indian accent. You know, with the head and the wobble.
1: Some Indian accents are okay, some are not, I think.
0: Who makes these rules?
1: The censors?
0: We really don't know.
1: Yeah, I don't... You're allowed to say Ugga Wugga Wigwam.
0: No, that's a different kind of Indian right there. That's Indians.
1: Yeah, this is the Peter Pan, the 1960 version.
0: Familiar. Was that that blonde lady?
1: Sandra Lee.
0: Oh, different one.
1: I think is her name.
0: Oh, were you just guessing now?
1: Well, it says it at the bottom of the screen here.
0: You said that like you knew.
1: Sandra Lee and the ensemble perform Ugga Wugga Wigwam.
0: Yeah, and they're doing a fabulous job, too.
1: I like when they go, Ugga Wugga Wigwam. Unless I'm not allowed to like it, and then I don't.
0: Sure, we're waiting for the returns to come in now.
1: They're very charming to me, unless I'm supposed to be offended, and then I am.
0: Naturally.
1: Obviously, if that's what I'm supposed to be, I'm offended by
0: Ugga Wugga Wigwam.
1: Ugga Wugga Wigwam, or stop doing that.
0: Yeah, one or the other.
1: Yeah, either way, whatever's okay with you. That's what we... Whatever we're allowed to do, that's what we'll do.
0: Very nice.
1: Thanks.
0: Ariana Grande in the news this morning in the showbiz world. I know you guys don't care.
1: Did she gain a pound or something?
0: Actually, she lost a boyfriend. I'm assuming it's because he can't find her anymore. Ariana Grande also mentioned in the news that she launched her first tour since COVID back in 2019. Unfortunately... She uses a microphone stand on stage, so nobody can see her.
1: See, that's now you're being mean to her.
0: You know, the microphone stand's like this big around.
1: Yeah, I get it.
0: And she's real skinny.
1: Yeah.
0: Oh, you got it. Okay.
1: No, I did. But, you know, we're not supposed to body shame. But I do
2: I
1: like
2: that was for fat people. You're supposed to body shame skinny people because they're too healthy. You don't body shame fat people because that's how everybody's supposed to look.
1: You know what? I think he's right. Keep doing it, Mr. Kenneth.
0: Thank you.
1: Yeah.
2: Yeah, like Lizzo. There was a time when Lizzo was an important person in showbiz because she was out there saying how, look how fat I am, and I love being this fat, and I'm going to get fatter. And then she went on some kind of pill or shot and lost some weight. And then everybody's like, well, yay, Lizzo lost weight. But now you're not supposed to.

0: betting on his own team. And then
1: win?
0: I guess. I don't know. You're not supposed to do it no matter what you do. You know, it's not allowed, but he did it anyway. And then they went to the judge and they said, well, you know, it'd be wrong if we didn't let the boy play because he got like a $4 million NIL deal. And he needed to get that NIL money. And the judge said, all right, then, well, we'll just ignore the rules and we let the boy play. What do you say?
1: Well, this was a judge in Lubbock County. You know, they do things a little different in the panhandle.
2: They do.
1: For the record, Brendan bet on his own team primarily to win or perform well, but also placed some bets that went against individual or team performance.
2: Uh-oh.
1: The thing that goes, I always had mixed feelings about this. If you're betting on your team to win or do well, you're supposed to try to win and do well anyway.
2: Right.
1: So there's, but if you're betting on like your, you know, your kicker to suck during the,
2: that does seem a little bit wrong, doesn't it?
1: Brendan Sorsby admitted to placing dozens of bets on games involving his own team while at Indiana. Back in 2022, he was a redshirt freshman, a scout team player, and he placed small bets anywhere from $5 to $50 on Indiana football, typically on supporting his team. He made at least 40 bets involving Indiana football. No evidence he bet against Indiana in ways that would clearly tank games he was tied to, and he didn't bet on games where he had a realistic chance to win. He reportedly bet the under on a team's passing yards and the under for the first half of a Hoosiers game in one instance. Some parlays included legs favoring opposing players.
0: Okay. Well, the rule is you're not supposed to bet at all.
1: The
0: no
1: rule
0: matter what
1: is the
0: you
1: rule.
0: Were betting on,
1: yeah,
0: huh? So,
1: right.
0: Yeah, I ought not do that.
1: Yeah, rules are rules. You know.
0: So that's going to affect the Texas Tech softball then, too.
1: Sure is.
0: Yeah, that ain't right.
1: Women's softball.
0: They just get thrown under the bus with the rest of the sports, I guess.
1: Yeah, and those girls.
0: I like that softball coach Tex got, man. He's a good old boy. Jerry Glasgow or something like that. He's all right, man. He's something.
1: And what do we know about their women's volleyball program? Are they going to be okay?
0: Oh, no. They ain't going to be all right. They're going to need some consoling is what they're going to need.
1: Well, we better get out of here. Let's go help them out.
0: Let's go put
3: he's
0: an arm
3: trying to undermine
0: around
3: the
0: shoulder.
3: Media, trying to make up his own facts. And it could be that he could have undermined the messaging so much that he can actually control exactly what people think. And that is our job.
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12: Davey never won one fight. He'd go right for the biggest guy just to prove that he's alive.
13: Well, the World Cup's happening whether you like it or not. It's like a date with Bill Cosby. It's going to happen.
14: That's right. And somebody's going to score.
13: The 2026 World Cup begins on Thursday when host Mexico plays South Africa at the historic Estadio Azteca in Mexico City, Mexico.
14: Why are you laughing?
13: Because it's just a funny word.
14: Okay.
13: Estadio Azteca.
14: Oh. Okay.
13: What?
14: That is hilarious. I'm just wondering if that was what it was that got you chuckling.
13: Yeah, just the word Estadio Azteca in Mexico. It's just me trying to be cultural, talking about soccer. What?
14: No, don't do that.
13: I don't know. Just hearing myself say that out loud, I was like, man, I sound ridiculous right now.
14: Yeah, you do.
15: The World Cup begins this week.
14: Whoop-de-doo!
15: 39 days of a sport you stop caring about when you turn 12. Oh, come on. The last game you went to was your nephew's, and that was only because your sister forgot the halftime orange slices. I know you don't know what offsides is, and that you're completely baffled as to why they refer to the field as the pitch. Nonetheless, you will be chanting, USA! USA! Right until that little country you've never heard of sends us packing before you can take the tags off your Team USA jersey. So buckle up for the wild ride that is a 0-0 tie, the World Cup. All the excitement of hockey without the excitement.
13: Yeah.
14: Without the fighting. I don't think they fight as much in soccer.
13: And they look different, too, you know?
14: They do look different,
13: yeah,
14: don't they?
13: Different.
14: Now, he also called it a tie, and I believe you've referred to it that way as well. And please stop doing that. You're butchering the soccer and the FIFA language, sir.
13: Okay, go ahead.
14: They play on a pitch, and if the score is even, that's called a draw. Okay, not a tie. I was just looking at the first game, Mexico and South Africa. You just mentioned it. Mexico is favored to win, but 67%. 21% is the probability of a draw. That's how much South Africa sucks. They only have an 11% chance. The draw has twice as high a percentage of coming to the end of the game as South Africa possibly winning.
13: Boy, could you imagine if in America that happened with real sports?
14: No, not for long.
13: People would riot in the streets. They riot already.
14: They do.
13: We couldn't handle that.
14: My team lost one game, and so I have to go crazy and beat on somebody or something.
13: It was a draw. A draw.
10: The USA Paraguay.
13: I think it's Paraguay.
14: Just Paraguay. Yeah.
10: That's the USA game is Friday night at 8:00, and I'm guessing that's probably Eastern time because you know how the East they always got to be first. So maybe 7:00. I don't know, but you probably know if you're a soccer fan. We'll make sure you can get in on that USA in Group D. I don't know if there's a, you know, like a racist assignment, you know, Group A is like all the best. And then Group B is like almost as good. Group D, that sounds like, you know, the bottom of the barrel to me.
13: Mm-mm.
14: That's where they stuck us.
13: You wouldn't want to be there.
14: And no. Paraguay, apparently.
13: Paraguay. Remember that chick from Paraguay who sucked at the Olympics so she became a porn star?
14: Oh, yeah.
13: And somehow she became the most famous Paraguay athlete in the history of any sport ever.
10: I just remember she looked good, though. She looked real good.
13: We should check in on her and see
14: what she's
13: up to lately. You know?
14: That's right.
13: You ever look at Adam Silver, the commissioner of the NBA? Doesn't he kind of look like an evil villain from a comic book?
16: Well, yes, he does. I had no idea who that was.
13: There's just something about his appearance. I don't know what it is. He's not doing anything wrong. He's just a normal guy.
14: He's not quite normal, though, is he?
13: But he looks like something out of Central Casting. Mm. He looks like he just drank baby blood.
14: Probably did.
13: He looks like he cryogenically freezes himself every night when he goes to sleep.
14: Hmm.
13: He looks like he pays men to sleep with his wife.
14: Well, is that a problem?
13: Well, I mean, it's not for me, no, yeah. I mean, it is.
14: Well, it's
13: not, as far as a problem goes, I wouldn't do it, I'm saying.
10: Well, how much are they offering? Must depend on how ugly his wife is, right?
13: All right, if she's ugly, what's the minimum you would do it for?
10: And is he in the room? Is it one of them dudes?
13: He's going to watch.
10: So I'm providing entertainment for her, and I'm providing education for him, because I'm going to show him how to do some things that, you know, he probably don't know how to do.
13: I think you're putting a real silver lining on this. I think you're both providing entertainment for him.
10: Well, yeah, maybe that too. But he might learn a little something. That would be nice. I would say I'm going to just, you know, spitball in here. And I ain't seen the woman yet.
13: $5,000. $5,000, you would do it, huh?
14: Is that a lot? I don't know what the going rate is to pay somebody to sleep with your wife.
13: I mean, for an ugly woman, here, I found a picture of her here. That's what she looks like. Well, she's better looking than he is. She's better looking than I would have expected.
14: Not much, though. I mean, if he grew hair, he'd look like her.
13: She's got a forehead you could land a helicopter on.
14: Look at that, though. If you just lift her hair up, like pretend it's a wig, you just lift her hair up, slide it over there to his bald head.
13: Sure, that'd be exactly the same.
14: They'd look like twins.
13: What if they are?
14: Ooh, think they're related?
13: She's got a chin like Jay Leno. Just a...
14: Poor thing.
13: Yeah, I know. Anyway... $5,000. Now that you've seen her, would you still? Is that still the going rate for you, Mister?
10: I'd probably take the $5,000.
13: All right. What if he lowballs you? He goes, $3,500.
10: Oh hell no, we ain't negotiating.
13: No. It's $5,000 is the price. That's it.
10: Yeah, I'm solid on that.
13: You got dignity. I respect that.
10: Thank you. That's right.
13: Yeah, right
10: on,
13: bro.
10: I'm like Trump on no nukes for Iran.
13: Sure.
10: I'm locked in.
13: Yeah, you got to have standards, Mister O. That's what I always say.
14: Do you know that Trump and Bibi. Mr. Netanyahu over there in Israel, they're not happy with each other right now. Matter of fact, I think Trump told him, you don't knock this off, because he's messing up the the Iran, you know, so-called peace deal.
13: By launching rockets at Lebanon.
14: Yeah, it keeps firing during the ceasefire. And he launched rockets at Iran lately. And Trump told him, knock it off, and he didn't. I mean, this time he told him, knock it off, or you're on your own. I don't think Israel wants to be on their own in that part of the world where they are surrounded by enemies.
13: Yeah, but the thought of that really, that really makes people happy hearing that.
14: I know. Maybe that's part of it.
13: You want to hear something you wouldn't have expected? Trump went to this Knicks game, and people were mad at him for being there. Guess who defended him?
17: I'm sorry. Trump and Mayor Mamdani are Knicks fans and have been. They're New Yorkers. And you can't, there's nothing either one of them can do to change what's happening in the city for this team. Mm. They can't, you know, they're there. Okay,
18: some
17: there's a lot
18: jinx
17: of
18: us?
17: There's a lot
18: no,
17: of
18: no,
17: you
18: no.
17: know what? I don't think anything can jinx anything. I think these guys are on a mission.
18: They are on a mission.
14: So it was more about the Knicks. They're on a mission.
13: Whoopi Goldberg was defending Trump for going to the Knicks game. She's, I mean, I was impressed by that. I got to tell you. I mean, I understand the bar is low. It couldn't be any lower.
14: Right?
13: The bar is so low you could stub your toe on it. That's where that bar is.
10: From what they want you to know, if you're defending Trump for being at the Knicks game, he used to go to Knicks games all the time.
13: Right.
10: This is not a new thing. He's like, I'm president. I'm going to go see a football game, a basketball game. I'm going to go to the Super Bowl. I'm going to do all the stuff presidents can do. No. He was going to Knicks games all the time from way back in the day. I don't know about this Mamdani dude. I don't know where he's from. You know, it don't look like he's from New York originally.
13: He's not. He's from Uganda.
10: But he was a big Knicks fan all the years he spent growing up in Uganda.
13: I don't think he was. No.
14: I don't. That doesn't sound true.
13: No, they would eat rice with their bare hands. I don't think they were watching basketball.
10: Him and Trump, both Knicks fans.
14: Well, he just barely got to New York. And so he's just a Johnny come lately. He's kind of a Kenny Webster fan.
13: I mean, I am very proud to admit I only like teams when they're doing good.
14: Of course.
13: If the team sucks, I'm not going to waste my time. Why do I want to watch a bunch of losers be losers?
14: That's why I'm saying he's a lot like you in that regard.
13: Don't compare me to Zoran Mamdani.
14: just in that one way is all.
13: Back in 94, Trump famously attended the NBA Finals with Marla Maples, who was his partner at the time, became his wife, and Elliot Gould, the actor.
14: Oh, I like him.
13: Sat courtside. It was Knicks versus the Phoenix Suns. March 6, 91. He's been going for a long time, is the point. Yeah. Trump is a Knicks fan. I mean, call him what you want, but one thing you can't say is he's not a New Yorker.
10: Now, why the hell would Whoopi Goldberg go out of her way to bring that up? Was there a point to that?
13: That was her responding to the other panelists saying, why is Trump going to be there? He's never been a Knicks fan. He doesn't care about this. He just wants to.
10: Must have done this for some other reason besides. She didn't just jump up and let me defend Trump. There's another reason for it. Is that supposed to make her look more moderate? Is that supposed to open her up for fans from the Trump side? Or are people going to suddenly go, oh, I like that View. That's a good show. They got Whoopi on there. No, hell, they ain't going to do that.
13: Maybe. And I'm not going to pretend that she isn't a disgusting pig of a human.
14: Thank you.
13: But it's also possible that something's just an indisputable objective fact. Mm-hmm. She's been in New York a long time. Trump's been in New York a long time. You know they've both been to Knicks games,
14: right?
13: Probably at the same time.
14: I bet somewhere there's a picture of them out there do it, and so she got in front of it. That's probably what happened.
13: Actually, Billy Ed, that's probably what happened.
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0: A Better Life with Dr. Sanjay Gupta.
1: A colleague of mine was telling me the other day about how their Instagram feed is filled with videos, most of them kind of funny, about how grandparents and friends tend to bulldoze new parents out of the way to get to see their baby. As a dad of three daughters, I know how life really does become all about them the moment those kids are born. But I also know parents are still people too who need their own attention beyond being mom or dad. And moms, in particular in those early years, can feel especially invisible in the eyes of other people. So what can you do to stop contributing to what is known as maternal invisibility? Women we spoke to said these two things were the most helpful. When people stopped to ask how they could best support them, number one, or when they took the initiative to handle certain tasks that obviously needed to be done. I'm Dr. Sanjay Gupta, helping you live a better life.
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0: Once again, the Walton Johnson Research Department has exercised, flexed its muscle a little bit, and shows you why we continue to be in the top 200 or 300 radio morning shows of all time.
1: We figured out why Whoopi Goldberg is defending Trump for being at a Knicks game.
0: And shockingly, Billy Ed was sort of right with his wild speculation that maybe Trump and Whoopi appeared together at a basketball game or something. Maybe that's why she wanted to go ahead and step out and defend him, because that was going to come to light at some point.
1: Yeah, I gotta hand it to you, Billy Ed. You nailed it this time.
0: Yeah, see, I know some stuff.
1: I mean, you've been wrong in the past, like, wow. But this time...
0: he was only slightly wrong.
1: It turns out, back in 1996, Whoopi Goldberg and Trump made a movie about the Knicks together.
0: They did. And I don't think I've ever heard of it. It's called Eddie, and Whoopi Goldberg plays Eddie. And, of course, it's one of those situations that you could naturally see happening in real life, where Whoopi Goldberg is a limo driver and a huge Knicks fan and can barely afford tickets but goes to all the games, sits in the nosebleed seats, and then she, Eddie, wins one of those promotional events at the game.
1: Right.
0: She wins the opportunity to be an honorary coach for the second half of the game that she is attending.
1: Because that's how bad they were at the time.
0: That's right. The Knicks were so awful, they're like, oh, we'll just get anybody out of the stands to come in and coach. Well, apparently, she impressed the owner to the part where he, naturally, fired their head coach and hired Whoopi Goldberg to officially be the new head coach. And, oh, hilarity ensues. Antics take place.
1: And then they start winning. And there's a montage showing Eddie's rising popularity and media buzz. During which Trump appears as himself in a Man on the Street interview. And he says, actually hiring Eddie was my idea from the beginning.
0: That's right. Yes. Donald Trump, Rudy Giuliani, Fabio, David Letterman all appear in the movie, along with apparently a lot of NBA players, some of whom were famous. They mentioned some of them. I don't know. But then the actors like Whoopi, Frank Langella, Dennis Farina. I mean, I know who these guys are. John Sally, a basketball player, apparently. Rick Fox. I know that guy. Because he was dating one of those Desperate Housewives for a
1: while. How about that? It's got Dennis Rodman, David Letterman, and Fabio. Jerry Seinfeld is in the movie.
2: And apparently it was just awful.
1: Terrible film.
2: Just what I hear it's all. But they do got Coolio in the soundtrack.
1: Sure.
2: So that's something to look at right there.
1: Muggsy Bogues, you know how hard he is to get.
0: Oh, yeah.
1: Probably not that hard.
0: Is he a player or a musician?
1: Muggsy was the short guy. Remember he would
0: in a band
1: in basketball. He was.
0: No, I don't know.
1: He was an incredibly short person.
0: No, that was Spuds.
1: Well, that was the other short guy. There were two.
0: Spuds McKenzie.
1: Yeah. No, that was the dog.
0: No, now I'm confused. Wait, what?
1: No, Spuds McKenzie was someone else. Yeah.
2: Well, I didn't know if he was good looking or not. I thought Whoopi Goldberg was a dog, but you know, that's rude to be saying that.
1: Weirdly, I agree with you. By the way, Spud Webb is who you're thinking of. He's also in the movie.
0: That sounds right.
1: Yeah.
0: So anyway, the bottom line is we were right in our wild speculation that they have a Knicks connection together, and that may be why Whoopi didn't go off on him.
1: Yeah. Well, she knew if she did, someone's going to bring it up. Didn't you and Trump make a movie together about the Knicks?
0: Some Weisenheimers like you guys.
1: Yeah. Imagine
0: now
1: that.
0: Now we got the rest of the story.
1: And now you know the rest of the story.
0: More updates coming in from Los Angeles as votes just continue to roll into the system there. Turns out Spencer Pratt, who was a solid second place 5 days ago, is now actually at negative 1,000 votes.
1: Yeah.
0: Yeah. All the votes that he thought he had turned out to be somebody else's votes, and he is upside down.
1: And here's some NORD data coming in from Los Angeles County right now. It turns out some of the new votes are also for Karl Marx. So,
0: really?
1: Right.
0: Yeah, I think all of them were.
1: Yeah, surprisingly large number of votes. Stalin is in here. We're seeing Adolf Hitler. It looks like Kim Jong-un got a few votes.
2: Nice.
1: Yeah, even Charles Manson is doing well in this race.
0: Oh, God, yes. He always does well.
1: Yeah. Coming up, some information. A friend of ours did some research into UFO sightings in Louisiana. There have been 7 so far this year in 2026. We're going to tell you about them.
2: Well, cool.
1: Yeah.
2: And UFOs land down here, though. They're going to get attacked by an alligator.
1: You think so?
2: That could happen. Maybe that's what they're being careful about.
1: Mm.
2: That drunk dude that was running from the cops there out past Metairie, he jumped into the swamp. What'd they do? Sicked a gator on him.
1: They sicked a gator on him.
2: The police, they got tools that you don't know. You know, they fly a drone over you and find you in the woods, or they'll sick an alligator on you in the swamp, and then you'll be happy to come out and get arrested, won't you?
1: I think the most surprising thing about this is that cops can control alligators.
2: That's news to me.
1: Yeah, we didn't know that.
2: But I have more respect now than ever.
1: All right, ladies and gentlemen, there's 2 kinds of people in this world.
3: Stupid people everywhere. Stupid people there. Don't care because they're stupid.
1: It's a stupid criminal report. It's probably brought to you by...
2: Well, of course, it's brought to you by MyPillow.com, the website for MyPillow purchases. 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
1: Is it WJ?
2: You're so right on it. Yes. It took you almost no time to come up with that.
1: Well, I just wanted to make sure it wasn't like a trick question the way you were looking at me.
2: Yeah, it did sound like it was a trick question.
1: I felt like you were trying to throw me an old curveball. It was like, you can't get me. Kenny Webster gets up pretty early in the morning around here.
2: Yeah, you do.
1: Tell you what, I eat my Wheaties too. All right, today's story involves a Wawa gas station in Indiana and a 21-year-old named Alexander Price. The story takes place last Tuesday at 11:30 p.m. after police received a report of a man pointing a handgun and following around a bunch of teenagers with a red Ford F-150. Well, as it turns out, the situation began when someone threw a granola bar inside a gas station. Law enforcement reportedly located the alleged victims in a vehicle parked a short distance away from the Wawa. Officers told the reporters that the juveniles appeared emotionally in shock and were shaken. A 17-year-old boy... identified by police as the primary victim, said he was emotionally disturbed.
2: Okay, all this started because somebody threw a granola bar into the gas station.
1: Oh, this is going to get much dumber.
2: I'm having trouble following it already. Don't make it stupider.
1: The teen told investigators that he and a group of friends entered the Wawa to buy some smoothies when 3 men entered and began harassing them. One of the men, later identified as Alexander Price, allegedly asked the teens if they wanted to run 30s or fade, slang term for a street fight. The teen reportedly told the men he did not want to fight. As he turned away, he told police he felt a protein bar strike him in the back of his head.
2: Wow.
1: The suspect replied that one of them had thrown the bar.
2: That's unacceptable behavior.
1: But he would need to go outside and fight to find out who did it. The teen told investigators he complimented Price and called him cute.
2: Hmm.
1: Cute is the reason why Price then decided to pull a gun on the young man.
2: Uh-oh.
1: He did not like being called cute. Apparently, Price, who allegedly was driving the red pickup truck, began yelling at the teens, demanding a fist fight, and claiming he had killed people over this. Being called cute and having thrown a protein bar, to be clear. Authorities alleged Price then pointed a handgun at the 17-year-old's head. The firearm was described as black with an extended magazine and a laser attachment.
2: No black gun? That's the worst kind, and that's the scariest gun to make.
1: And the laser was projected at the teenager's eyes, which is not nice to do. The teen told police he attempted to defuse the situation by saying his mother was nearby, which allegedly prompted Price to move the truck. But according to the report, Price then began chasing the teens after they left the gas station. The teens told investigators the pursuit ended only after law enforcement arrived. And at that point, the officers located and arrested the suspect, and they asked, why'd you do it? And he said, they called me cute, and someone threw a protein bar at me.
2: Wow. Whoever wrote this story, they need help. They need a lesson in how to, you know, compact that into more useful information. I don't blame the reader. I blame the writer for a very confusing report.
1: It is confusing, but at the end of the day, what this tells you is sometimes keeping it real isn't the realest thing you could do for yourself, you know?
2: Amen to that. Fist bump. Yeah. How many times have I told y'all that?
1: Like every day.
2: That's right.
1: Yeah, constantly.
4: 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We are Legion. 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
10: How often do you stop to wonder whether you should share something that's revealing, maybe even embarrassing, with a partner, a friend, or even your boss? In her new book called Revealing, The Underrated Power of Oversharing, behavioral scientist Leslie John says doing just that can help you deepen relationships that are vital to your life. We need people to trust us in order to get things like love, friendship, and career success. That's what she told us. When you make yourself vulnerable by revealing something sensitive, it does make other people trust you. In turn, when you ask someone to reveal something about themselves, showing that interest will generally lead someone to like you more. Why? Because people like to be asked about themselves, she says. It also signals that they are discriminating and choosy, but in a good way. I'm Dr. Sanjay Gupta, helping you live a better life.
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0: Okay, so we have all these stray dogs in Houston. To deal with the problem, the city's sending them to Minnesota during the World Cup.
1: Oh, that's a good plan. That takes care of problems here and there.
0: But hiding stray dogs, that seems to be our most embarrassing problem. In Seattle, the biggest problem there during the World Cup is hiding the stray humans.
2: Oh, boy.
0: Mayor Katie Wilson announced a bold plan to open 500 new emergency shelter units to hide the homeless before the city hosts the World Cup matches.
2: Which is like 2 days.
0: But the problem is they've only put up about 75 of them, and the tournament starts this week.
2: Yeah. Is that the same one who keeps cheering every time the millionaire leaves their state?
0: Yeah, does that seem like a bad idea to you?
2: It did then. It continues to seem like a bad idea. She continues to do it. She's doubling, tripling, quadrupling down. Every time a millionaire goes, you know, I'm taking my company and I'm leaving this state. She goes, good, get out. We don't need you. We don't need your money and your jobs. None of that stuff.
0: Yeah.
2: Boy, that's not the kind of leader I would have voted for to run my city or state.
0: Isn't it kind of embarrassing getting the city ready for world visitors, but just telling the regular people that live there the rest of the time, eh.
1: Yeah, you don't matter. I mean, you don't mind a crap hole, right? You live here all the time, but these new folks, we don't want them to think we're a crap hole, even though we are.
0: They do this in California.
1: Well, they do it everywhere Disney shows up, everywhere the Super Bowl goes, every time, well, especially in California, when the leader of China shows up. Oh, let's make the place look nice.
0: They brought Xi Jinping to town.
1: Yep.
0: And they were like, all right, let's scrape all the feces and hypodermic needles off the sidewalk. What, now you're going to do it?
1: Mm-hmm.
0: We have a similar problem in our city when they brought the, the U.S. Open here, or the Houston Open,
1: yep.
0: the golf tournament.
1: Right.
0: And it's like, all right, we have this big, beautiful park in the middle of the city. I go there a lot. I really enjoy this park. I'm there almost every day. I run in the park. But there are clearly some issues in the park. There are these
2: homeless
0: streams. No, there's no homeless.
2: Okay.
0: No, we don't allow that. No, there's streams and puddles and places where the ponds there. And
2: okay, so there's standing water.
0: Right. So to deal with that, during...
2: It's not the lake. It's not the golf clubs, because they have water hazards. You're talking about on the running trail.
0: Right.
2: So you have to leap over puddles and streams and things.
0: So to deal with this, during the Houston Open, they put little bridges there and stuff.
2: And, oh, that's sweet. And then they took them away.
0: And then they take them away when the Houston opens.
2: The regular people that are here all the time, they don't need anything nice.
0: They put gates up to deal with parking because some of the people that park in the park are animals that don't know how to act in public.
2: Oh, I hate that.
0: They have just a little bit of infrastructure so that people that don't understand that they're in a city surrounded by other people are supposed to act a certain way will figure it out based on a little bit of infrastructure. And then as soon as the golf tournament ends, they take it all down.
1: Yep.
0: It's like, oh, well, then.
1: Just for the visitors.
0: But it could be worse. At least we don't have 75 tiny homes to hide the homeless during the World Cup in Seattle.
2: No, we don't have that. And again, I tell you, they don't want to hear it, but many, many, many of the homeless, they've been interviewed, they've been questioned, they've been looked into, people have done the research on this. Many of the homeless do not want to go indoors, partly because they want to do drugs.
0: Sure.
2: And all of these, homes that they create for them, shelters, places for them to go, they have rules. One of the main rules is don't do drugs.
0: From where I'm sitting, that's the only reason. Are there other reasons? They just like living under a bridge?
2: They don't like the rules, people telling them what to do. Some of them are, most of them probably are a little or a lot mentally ill. Part of the drugs helps with that, I'm sure. They just don't want to live the standardized lifestyle that we all seem to agree to.
0: When you talk about this specific topic with your average, arrogant, pompous, but self-proclaimed, well-informed inner city liberal, it blows my mind how little they know about this.
2: Hmm.
0: Like, have you never met a poor person before?
2: They just look at it from up above, out the window of a tall building, and go, look at those problems down there. Why don't we fix them?
0: There are people I talk to at the gym, and they're like, boy, we really ought to spend more money on this. Well, what would we spend more money on? Shelter for them. There are homeless shelters all over the city that are half empty right now.
2: Yep.
0: How many more do you need to build and have them stay unoccupied?
2: What's going to give you the clue that the homeless don't want to be sheltered?
0: Isn't that incredible? You see that. I see it. I don't think have you never met a junkie before? Have you never just, don't you have a brother-in-law or just someone that's a loser that you've talked to for 10 minutes at Thanksgiving dinner? Like, has this never, no one's ever introduced you to this guy?
2: I guess not.
0: How come you don't, you know, why don't you have a job? Oh, you know, no one will hire me. Well, where are you applying? I haven't really done
1: not much.
0: What do you want to, what do you want to do? Where are you living? Oh, you live in the park? Why are you doing that? What are you, how long have you been high for exactly?
1: as far as back as you can remember, I'm sure.
0: I think this is part of the reason why most middle class people are now Republicans. If you're working class, middle class, half of the upper middle class, you're probably a Republican. If you're upper class, if you're a rich person or a poor person, you're probably a liberal Democrat. And I don't know why that is, but and the detachment between those two people, it is the Sahara Desert of culture between these two groups of people. And somehow they're voting for the same politician.
1: They say. I don't know.
0: Well.
1: Yeah, that's what they say.
0: Well, this thing in L.A.,
1: right.
0: But the woman that Karen Pratt is now running against.
1: Who?
0: I'm sorry. What's the.
1: Bass.
0: Bass. Thank you. Sorry. I'm still sick.
1: Okay.
0: I am half here right now. I'm surprised I'm having this conversation.
3: What kind of medication are you on? And did you bring enough for everybody?
0: It's called Fent. I got it from this guy under the bridge outside the radio station.
1: That's not the anal stuff, is it?
0: No, he calls it Fenty Fent Good.
1: Oh.
0: Yeah.
1: I heard one guy had a Fent. Anal stuff.
0: No, this isn't the kind of thing you put it in your butt. You don't want that. No, you're supposed to put this in your nose. He said it really clears you out. And he's right, it does. And I feel great right now.
1: It's just you make no sense, but that's not that different, is it?
0: And I'm itchy all over for some reason.
1: Oh, no.
0: Yeah, and I feel like I need to get some more right now.
1: Let's get some.
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13: Making sure your kids get enough sleep. It's one of the most important things you can do for them as a parent, and yet it's often overlooked. Not only does sleep in the early years set the stage for mental and physical health, it also creates the foundation for how one sleeps later in life. That's according to the National Sleep Foundation. Now, that organization recommends 14 to 17 hours a night for newborns, 12 to 15 for infants, 11 to 14 for toddlers, 10 to 13 for preschoolers, and 9 to 11 for school-aged children. When it's age appropriate, start by talking to your kids about why sleep is important. It helps their body grow, helps their brains learn, helps their mood stay steady. Don't underestimate the importance of a routine. You can even narrate what you're doing step by step to help them along the way. I'm Dr. Sanjay Gupta, helping you live a better life.
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2: I had to watch the video again because I didn't notice it the first time. 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Have you seen the video of the violence, the protesting, the rioting or whatever after the Knicks game in New York last night?
3: There's a lot of video.
2: They're out on the street and this one video is there a bunch of Knicks fans gathered around in a circle and they're all pulling at and tearing apart a jersey. Some San Antonio fan had for one of the star players, and they're all just ripping it and tearing it and screaming, and oh, they're very aggressive. I had to watch it again because it turns out that there's the fan from San Antonio is still in the shirt.
3: Wow.
2: You just can't see him because of the crowd gathered around. It's like a bunch of hyenas on something that they've attacked and are trying to kill in Africa or somewhere. I mean, it's just like it's a wilding scene. And I looked again, and sure enough, the San Antonio fan who was brave enough or stupid enough to wear his jersey in New York, which you should be allowed to do. It's just sports, people. You should be happy that there's another team for you to play. But they weren't happy. They were ripping the jersey apart while he was still wearing it.
3: Like a bunch of hyenas.
2: It's just crazy.
3: The music scene has this problem too, weirdly. Yesterday, somebody sent me a video of a guy in a banana costume at a rock concert. It was a festival in Toronto. And the guy on stage says, "This is going to be our last song. This is for Banana Guy. You wanted attention? We're going to give it to you." Mm-hmm. And the guy, there's a camera shot of what's going on in the room at the time. And you could see the guy in the bananas, this guy dressed like a banana, is kind of smiling nervously like, "Oh, thanks.
2: You got called out."
3: And the guy on stage says, "I want that banana costume. Whoever gets that banana costume gets these drumsticks as a souvenir."
2: So he sicked a crowd of people on this band who came to the show.
3: The music kicks in. The mosh pit rushes in on this guy.
2: I bet they did.
3: Like they're starving panthers going for the last piece of meat. Turns out this kid is a guy that goes to lots of concerts. He wears this banana costume. He has a social media account where he's the banana costume guy.
2: He didn't play for the Savannah Bananas?
3: No, nothing
2: not,
3: like
2: that. Not like that?
3: And
2: okay.
3: It's kind of his thing on social media to tell stories about like unity and camaraderie in the music scene.
2: Well, the fans all showed a great deal of unity during the event.
3: So there's a
2: all got together and decided to attack him.
3: So there's this post where he's crying and he's talking and he looks all beat up and he's like, "You know, I don't even really care that they beat me up. I'm just kind of sad that I lost the costume."
2: That's expensive. I'm sure.
3: I wore that costume to a lot of concerts. I had a lot of great memories with it and it made me a lot of fan friends. And it's like, wow, what a bunch of jerks.
2: Yeah.
3: I mean, I wouldn't have worn the lame gay banana costume, but whatever. It made him happy. Just let him do it.
2: And why did it upset that one guy? So that he called in an army. I don't know.
3: It is kind of, it shows you that just how terrible people are.
2: Not good people anymore, are they?
3: For no reason.
2: Used to be a lot of good people around. Used to be people who were good at their jobs. People suck at everything now. Everything sucks.
3: Everyone's so bad at everything all the time.
2: They are. I'll tell you. One news story that really got me chuckling this morning. I really enjoyed this. A guy named Nick Reiner. I don't know if you remember him. He was in the news a while back. He, brutally murdered his parents. Yeah.
3: Yeah, his dad was kind of, apparently made movies or something.
2: Yeah, it was like Rob Reiner and his mom, Michelle. Before he brutally murdered his mom and dad had set up a trust for him, and he was to receive half of the money when he turns 30, and then the other half when he turns 35. This is, rich people setting money aside for their kids. They don't want to give it to them all at once because they might blow it,
3: Especially when you're a junkie.
2: Yeah, I run around just buying synthesizers all day, every day, or something like that. Well, now, this Reiner kid, who's going to court because he's on trial for the brutal murder of his mom and dad, is also going to court now because he wants his inheritance. And apparently they're not giving it to him.
3: $1.5 million.
2: And he wants half of it now because he's already turned 30. And he said that's the only way he has to pay for his expensive lawyer.
3: Sure.
2: The expensive lawyer already up and quit because he found out he's not getting his inheritance. He ain't going to be able to pay him.
3: It was my understanding the lawyer quit because he found out if he represented Rob's kid, other people in Hollywood would never work with him again.
2: Well, he also said that it was because he also wasn't going to get paid.
3: But then it makes sense, yeah.
2: I don't know how far $750,000 will go for a competent defense of a double murder, where you're looking at either life without the possibility of parole or the death penalty. But it is, you know, it's California, so that's probably not going to happen.
3: Right.
2: So the confusing part about this is, and I think this is what you've probably found humorous, is the guy needs his money to defend himself against the murdering of his parents.
3: Right.
2: And his parents left him the money. Probably should have put a stipulation in there that he doesn't get this if he kills us.
3: So
2: in the future, if you're setting up a trust for your children, make sure your lawyer knows to put something in there that the children don't get the money if they murder you.
3: And put something in there that says they don't get the money if they convert to Islam, too.
2: Okay, well, sure. Unless, what if they already are Muslim?
3: Well, I mean, they probably wouldn't be listening to this radio
2: probably
3: show.
2: Probably not, but still, we want to cover all our bases here, right?
3: Yeah, it's probably good advice that I got to think there's probably a bullet point list somewhere of all the weird things a kid could do.
2: But see, what I'm seeing here is a list of problems here, and he's like, I need money to pay the lawyer for killing my parents. But if he hadn't killed his

0: Sure.
1: That's a fat face guy.
0: I get it.
1: Gonna follow him around.
0: I got to think if there's one thing that you get out of meth, it's that it's a thin face.
2: Yeah, nice weight loss.
0: Right.
2: Yeah, you get some definition. You get lean. You show some abs. And you lose your teeth.
0: Because I wouldn't recommend meth, from what I understand, and I've never been a user. Apparently, it is not good for you. But you'd think, at the very least, you wouldn't get fat from it.
1: Maybe just show a little bit of, control, self-control, and just do it until you lose a little weight. And then stop. No, don't do drugs, kids.
0: Apparently, Nick was diagnosed with schizophrenia. Did you know that?
1: Oh, no. Is that just the news from his lawyer?
0: It says here, the trust is irrevocable. Nick, who has been diagnosed with schizophrenia, claimed in the petition that the trustee is not sanctioned to withhold funds from a beneficiary, even if they are deemed incompetent.
1: Just because he killed the people that are leaving him the money.
0: The docs state that the trustee can only modify the manner of the distribution to an incompetent beneficiary. I wonder if he ends up getting the money.
1: God, what's he going to do with it?
0: Use it to buy a lawyer, I guess. Or buy a Mercedes-Benz or something. Because that Carmelo Anthony kid up in Dallas-Fort Worth raised over $700,000.
1: That's true.
0: And it doesn't seem like he spent that money on a good lawyer at all.
1: No, but apparently his family has big plans for some of that money.
0: Sure, it's going to be nice.
3: Gentlemen, this is a disc jockey.
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13: A Better Life with Dr. Sanjay Gupta.
14: If you are struggling with substance abuse, alcohol, pills, whatever it may be, first of all, it's nothing to be ashamed of. We know addiction is a brain disease, and we also know getting into recovery can be tough. Also, in case this helps, I want to tell you about a new study at a Harvard School of Public Health, which found that spiritual belief, the idea of a steady religious practice, had a protective effect from addiction. Experts we talked to told us there were probably a few reasons why this might be the case. Number one, excessive drug and alcohol use would not be the norm in a religious community, and people want to fit in. Two, a belief in a higher power provides people with hope and solace, great foils for addiction. And three, and I think there's some merit to this, regular attendance in a faith community also provides connection. Just like in AA, camaraderie and social support is often what you need. I'm Dr. Sanjay Gupta, helping you live a better life.
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1: 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Could be crazy. This might get wild in here, dude. This is just about me being myself.
2: Cap or no cap?
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0: So this is the new Prince album, and I'm wondering, is this music that already existed and they remastered it, or is this something we never heard before that had just been sitting away somewhere?
1: I just have no idea. Either way, it's Prince.
0: It makes you wonder, do you like Prince because you're nostalgic, or was his music really good?
1: It was really, really good.
0: Is this really good?
1: It's Prince.
0: Yeah, now, I'll give it to you.
1: You know, if you... First time you ever hear a song, it's not always a hit instantly with your ears.
0: That's true.
1: You have to, you know, give it some time, get used to it. But sometimes things are instantly a hit. The first time I ever heard play that funky music, White Boy, I was a teen, a youngster, and I knew that was a hit.
0: It spoke to you, especially the white part.
1: Oh, yeah, it really did.
0: Yeah.
1: That birthday song, that's a hit right there. That's been around for years.
0: Birthdays are going to make it, I think.
1: Natalie Portman definitely supports your theory. She, of course, has been in Hollywood, actress since she was probably like 12. She's 45 now. Matthew Bellamy, lead singer of Muse, is 48.
0: I have tickets to go see them later this year.
1: Oh, good.
0: Yeah, I'm looking forward to it.
1: Tell them I said hi.
0: I'll tell them you said what's up.
1: Teddy Bruschi, used to be a football player, is 53. Johnny Depp, 63. Michael J. Fox, 65. Yeah, his real name is Michael A. Fox.
0: What?
1: He thought people would say A, like Canadians say A, so he picked J.
0: Smart.
1: Doesn't stand for anything. He's just Michael J. Fox. Dick Vitale. We talked about this guy yesterday, the college basketball announcer guy. He's still alive. 87. Donald Duck is 92 years old today. That's why it's National Donald Duck Day. And no longer with us, Jackie Wilson, R&B singer. Jackie Mason, a comedian.
0: I love him.
1: And Les Paul, the guitar guy. All have birthdays today.
0: Back when I first became a producer on this show, I thought it would be a good idea to have Jackie Mason on as a guest. and he could not hear a word.
1: No, he was close to death at that point. He was very old.
0: Yeah, and anything that we said or asked him, he didn't know what John was saying. It didn't go. That recording still exists somewhere. I wish I could find it.
1: He was probably about 90 when we were chatting with him back in those days.
0: Yeah.
1: I
0: remember you asked him what his favorite thing about being a comedian was, and he said, "What?
1: Huh?"
0: And then you said, "A comedian, Jackie." And he goes, "That's right."
1: Yeah. Probably taking questions from curious people on the radio.
0: That's probably what it was, yeah.
1: Yeah, it's also, besides Donald Duck Day, National Call Your Doctor Day.
0: It's not a bad idea.
1: Yeah, you probably don't feel well anyway. Most people don't right now.
0: No.
1: Between allergies and random Chinese viruses that they keep inflicting upon us, we don't know what's wrong with us.
0: And it's National Strawberry Rhubarb Pie Day and National Forklift Safety Day.
1: Yeah, this forklift safety stuff, this is ridiculous. I've driven forklifts half my life, and I know a bunch of other people that have done it as well. And I will just tell you this. When you say, "Oh, well, let's take a class in forklift safety today," it's dumb. It's just stupid. Look at it. Look at some of the stuff they recommend for forklift safety.
0: Okay.
1: Never operate under the influence of drugs or alcohol.
0: Smart.
1: Or fatigue.
0: That's good.
1: That's not going to happen.
0: What?
1: I mean, that's just part of the game.
0: What?
1: You got a forklift, man. You're going to get crazy on it. This is fun. Be sure and check brakes, steering, control, and horns. 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Nobody does any of that, ever. You, somebody need a forklift? You go, "Hey, Jimmy, go get on that forklift over there." You think Jimmy going to go, "Well, let me check the oil and battery first. Got to check the belts." No, he jumps on the forklift and he does what he's told.
0: But Billy, where did you get this list from?
1: It's part of the National Safety, Forklift Safety Day.
0: Oh, okay.
1: Never exceed the rated load capacity. Yep, right.
0: Come on, man. That's there for a reason. You're going to break the forklift. That's expensive equipment.
1: That's not mine. What do I care? That's beautiful.
0: Billy Ed, I think you're supposed to care.
1: The one thing you need to know is that they're dang hard to steer. until you get the knack of it because you're steering with the back wheels, which makes it good in tight spaces.
0: Yeah.
1: And yet you still see these videos of guys knocking stuff over with forklifts. That's a fun, entertaining way to spend the day. Just look up forklift accident videos. And you'll have your rest of your day made. You won't even have to do anything at work.
0: Here's another good one. You ever go look at videos of single moms fighting at the Chuck E. Cheese?
1: That's a good one, too.
0: Oh, my God. There's like a never-ending pit of videos. You start watching them, and the algorithm's like, oh, you like that, hon? It starts showing you more. It's an infinite amount of videos.
1: Same with the forklift.
0: Yeah.
1: Yeah. I don't know if you get, you know, moms fighting on forklifts or not, but that could be fun.
0: That's ridiculous. Why would a woman drive a forklift?
1: That's true. She could sit on it and pose for pictures and stuff.
0: Yeah.
1: Take some selfies.
0: Yeah, do like a cute photo of her in a bikini.
1: Anybody
0: on a forklift.
1: Mind if we move on with the show? Like while you guys are doing your little fantasy thing over there.
0: And now Today in History is proudly brought to you
1: thank
0: by
1: you, Law Tigers. If you're a motorcycle rider, Law Tigers want you to know they're there for you, even if your insurance company says they are, but turns out they're not.
0: Yeah.
1: They'll take good care of you.
0: Well, that's really something there. Mine starts at 1650. When does yours start?
1: Oh, well, you, please, go ahead.
0: Okay, back in 1650, the Harvard Corporation is the first corporation established in the Americas.
1: Uh-huh. What'd they do?
0: Harvard, I think.
1: Okay.
0: Yeah, that was it. 1822, I got Charles Graham gets the first patent for his false teeth.
1: No, that's nice.
0: Yeah.
1: The first book was copyrighted in the United States in 1790. Yeah.
0: What was the book?
1: It was called Philadelphia Spelling Book.
0: Really? It's funny you bring that up because today in 1902, the first automatic opened in Philadelphia. Look up the automat.
1: Automatic?
0: That's what it says.
1: An automatic or an automat?
0: Well, it's the same thing.
1: Is it?
0: Yeah, an automat. Classic cafeteria-style fast food restaurant.
1: Yeah, okay. Not a laundromat.
0: No, this is an automat.
1: Automat. You take your car?
0: You could.
1: Yeah, you should.
0: No, an automat is for food. It's like drinks.
1: It says auto at the beginning.
0: I know, because it's automatic.
1: Uh-huh.
0: I didn't name it.
1: Donald Duck movie came out on this date 92 years ago. That's why it's Donald Duck Day. He wasn't wearing pants then. Still ain't wearing them today, and he's 92.
0: It was called The Wise Little Hen, and he looked like he was on drugs. He changed a little over the years.
1: Oh, yeah, the cartoon characters do that.
0: Yeah, they really do. On this day, back in 1945, the Japanese premier Suzuki... Can I do the voice or no? Okay.
1: No, it's not allowed.
0: I would never. Japanese premier Suzuki vows Japan will never surrender. And then they did. So it turned out he was wrong about that.
1: Yeah, he just lied to all the Japanese people. It was a lie. That's all kind of.
0: I just feel like we gave Joseph McCarthy a bad rap because in the long run, he was right. Today in 1954, attorney Joseph Welch asks Senator Joseph McCarthy, have you no sense of decency, sir?
1: And did he?
0: Well, it depends who you ask because he was accusing all these people of communists and they were like, you can't prove that. You know, sort of like Trump the other day doing that interview with Kristen Welker when he said the Spencer Pratt vote results don't make sense.
1: Obviously, it was a stolen election. Well, do you have proof? Where's your proof? Yeah, look, my own eyes. How about that?
0: Okay, well, Joseph McCarthy's concern is that there were communists all over the place hiding in plain sight. He was right about that.
1: Yeah, they just don't hide anymore.
0: Today in 1960...
1: You're just guessing?
0: I was looking for the song on the screen. I didn't have Only the Lonely in the system, so I have to play this. But today in 1960, Roy Orbison released what would become his first hit, which was not Pretty Woman. But I didn't have Only the Lonely, so... And today in 1967, the Monkees played a huge concert at the Hollywood Bowl. Ike and Tina Turner were the opening act.
1: Stop it. No.
0: That must have been weird for those British guys to have to watch that dude beat up his wife.
1: I don't think that was part of their act back in the day, though.
0: Today in 1973, Secretariat wins the Triple Crown. And today in 1986, NASA, you guys like NASA? I love NASA, published a report on the Challenger disaster. That was bad.
1: That was bad news, man. Yeah, they shouldn't have done that.
0: But it all happened today in history.
1: History. Thank you so much for your kind attention.
0: Yeah, I enjoyed it. And today in 1996, Donald Trump made a cameo appearance in the Whoopi Goldberg NBA New York Knicks basketball film, Eddie.
2: You know, the weirdest part of that is in that little clip in that movie where she telling them how, you know, they didn't listen to the coach. She's the new coach, and them players didn't listen to her. And she told them, you know, if you'd listened to me, y'all wouldn't have got your beat by the Spurs 30 years ago in that movie with Whoopi and Donald Trump. The Knicks were playing the Spurs, and that's exactly what happened last night.
0: Oh, yeah, at the time,
1: I got chills.
0: Losing to the Spurs back then was humiliating. It was just an absolute very embarrassing thing. But nowadays, a lot of people lose to the Spurs, you know?
1: Yeah, that's how they got as far as they got.
0: It's like back then, they didn't have a lot of trans, but now there's trans crawling all over the place, we've been told.
2: And you know why, right?
0: Why is that?
2: Barack Obama.
0: Oh, I thought it was something they put in the water.
2: Well, I'm sure he put it in there.
0: Like fluoride or something?
2: You did do the study on Barack Obama, right? Read the study?
0: No, tell me about it.
2: Oh, well, when we get back, I'll tell you all about it.
0: When we get back, we're going to tell you about Barack Obama, America's first half-black president.

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16: Have you ever noticed that you mostly breathe through one nostril at a time? Even when you're not sick, even when your allergies aren't bothering you. The body actually switches the dominant nostril as frequently as every 2 hours while we're awake. That's according to Adam Taylor, an anatomy professor at Lancaster University in the UK. This alternating cycle is automatic. It's regulated subconsciously by the hypothalamus in the brain, he said. Your body does this to give each nostril a chance to rest and repair so they don't get too dried out, which could make it easier for pathogens and inflammation to cause damage. Now, Taylor also said studies suggest the left nostril may be more dominant, and when the right nostril is dominant, the body is in a more alert or even stressed state. Who knew? Pretty fascinating stuff. I'm Dr. Sanjay Gupta, helping you live a better life.
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3: Sure. Matter of fact, Obama, was against gay marriage when he first came out.
4: In his first term. 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
3: But it wasn't really legal, you know, nationwide. Federal government didn't care for it.
4: No, they weren't into it.
3: Only kind of marriage, man and a woman. Abortion was still rightfully considered murder. Men were not allowed to go into the same bathroom as little girls. Everything wasn't always about race. If you were white, you weren't made to feel as though you had to apologize for it. Being black didn't automatically make you a victim. This so-called leader, this president, has destroyed our country in so many ways. He's the worst president in the history of our country. Irrefutable fact. I tell you that right now. You don't think it was just a timing thing that he just happened to be president when these rules were changed and men can go in the bathroom with little girls now and all that?
4: It's a chicken or the egg situation. No. I think it's a little of both, because it was the Supreme Court ruling in 2015.
3: He got in and all of a sudden everything started changing.
4: Sure.
3: And he was tricky enough to where he didn't do like Mondami. He didn't just go out there and go, I'm a communist and I'm going to make everything in New York communist. And he just came in there and was like, oh, you know, just the low me, just the low Barack Obama, just doing what. But behind the scenes, look at all the stuff he changed.
4: Yeah.
3: Men and little girls in a bathroom side by side now. Playing in women's sports. Trans everywhere. Was this a problem before Barack Obama was president? No. Now it is.
4: Before Obama, I don't remember there being trans anywhere.
3: No. That's what I'm saying. It's the mark of the beast is what this is.
4: Oh, God, don't start that. Well, I don't know if it's the mark of the beast, but actually, yeah, you're right. It probably is.
3: It is. It's a demon.
4: All right. Lady Bird Books is a London-based publisher for children's books. You follow me so far?
3: Bookstore, publisher, children's books. Yeah.
4: They make books. Last week, they posted a photo.
3: Named after Lady Bird Johnson, the president's wife?
4: No, there's no way that's that cool.
3: Oh.
4: No, this isn't a Texas thing, no.
3: Yeah, but in London, I don't know.
4: No, it couldn't be. Last week, they posted a photo of a new book they're about to release.
3: I see a rainbow immediately.
4: Well, yeah, look a little closer. It's a lesbian couple. Do you know anything unique about this lesbian couple?
3: Well, one of them looks like she's wearing a hijab.
4: Yeah.
3: And has a baby.
4: Correct.
3: Yeah. And the other one has green shorts on and a long sleeve dress shirt.
4: The other one looks like a barista at a Colorado coffee shop.
3: Yeah, a little bit.
4: One of them looks like she's about to get stoned to death for showing her wrists in Iran. The other one looks like she's waiting in line to see Sarah McLachlan or something. And they're a lesbian couple.
5: But man, look at those wrists.
4: In a children's book.
5: Look at those wrists.
4: I know, they're sexy.
5: They are hot, man. And that's driving me wild.
4: Look at the ends of her finger there. Look at that. Anyway, the point is, this is a very traditional Muslim woman with a very lesbian-y, lesbian British woman in a children's book. So it's a cartoon. That's what we're looking at right now here in the studio.
3: Just a drawing.
4: And it says, Happy Pride Month, and this is to promote a new book that they're about to release, something like that.
3: The kids need to know about gay sex immediately after they're born.
4: Well, you have to remember, this isn't so much about the gay stuff, because in England, everything's gay. They're really gay. Like, have you ever seen Mary Poppins? They've been the gay for a long time.
3: It's England.
4: They were way before
3: us. I can't help it.
4: No, the thing that's kind of new there is now everything's Muslim, right?
3: Uh-huh.
4: And so I just want you to, before I go and explain to you what happened, what do you think the general reaction from the public was?
3: They didn't care for it.
4: This is what we've been waiting for, guys. This is the Queers for Palestine contradiction that we've been asking about for years. How is it that you guys are importing a group of people that are totally against everything you believe, but
3: and you welcome it. And you're told you must welcome it.
4: Well, as you might be able to guess, people in England did not love this.
3: You said you were going to tell us about something that happened.
4: Yeah. The reaction from the Muslim community in England was overwhelming outrage.
3: Oh, the Muslims were upset.
4: Yes. They did not.
3: Not the English people.
4: No, the English people really loved the thought of a Muslim woman having scissoring action with a barista or whatever that other chick's supposed to be.
3: Non-Muslim.
4: Yeah, they thought that was great. But for the Muslims, in England. Well, this I made know them.
3: If the Muslims were unhappy, then shame on them. Shame on whoever made them unhappy.
4: This made them want to go full jihad.
3: Yeah.
4: As you can see, very angry post here. You cannot claim to promote inclusion while using a religious symbol in a way that disrespects us. The hijab deserves respect as a Muslim. This is not alignment. Read the Quran. You are a dirty dog. You should drink my excrement, okay. That sort of thing.
3: Okay.
4: Anyway, so as just...
3: Is that publishing house... shut down now? Are they out of business?
4: They're very... No, well...
3: They'll probably either burn or go under.
4: Probably went into hiding. What was that newspaper called? Charlie Hebdo?
3: Yeah, France.
4: Yeah, in France, where they wrote... they were critical of Muslims in their newspaper.
3: And what happened to them?
4: Muslims came in and killed everyone.
3: Yeah.
4: And they said, well, we're going to take a stand. We're going to keep being critical of you. Well, years later, they're not critical anymore.
3: What are they now?
4: They're very, very inclusive and welcoming.
3: Or they don't exist, one or the other.
4: No, they exist. Yeah, there was a news story about
3: it. The option is if you don't join, you die.
4: Right.
3: That's a great religion.
4: Yeah, you get it. Yeah,
3: join or die.
4: So anyway, you can scissor or you can jihad, but you can't scissor while you jihad. Because it upsets tall-headed people.
3: These are the rules. We don't make the rules, but we want to make sure you know the rules. Before you start doing some of that.
4: Yeah,
3: don't do it.
4: A naval base worker was seriously injured in a shark attack during his lunch break.
3: Okay.
4: I know. It's not supposed to be funny, but it is. A young
3: was he
4: man,
3: having lunch underwater?
4: It sounds like he went for a swim with a coworker during his lunch break. He was working at the U.S. Navy's MWR Marina in Panama City. Went for a swim with a coworker during his lunch break. That's when the shark attacked.
3: They'll do that.
4: Yeah.
3: Yeah, if you go swimming around them much.
4: The attack happened around 11:45 a.m. The man survived, though he was rushed to the hospital. There's a video of it. Do you care to see the video?
3: I don't feel like watching it when everybody can't see it. It always makes me uncomfortable for us to watch videos that our listeners can't enjoy.
4: Well, it's exactly what you think it would look like. It's a guy in the...
3: screaming help, and there's a shark attacking him.
4: Yeah, exactly.
3: There you go. Okay, thank you.
4: Yeah.
3: That's 3 or 4 times now.
4: Well, you get
3: help,
4: the guy.
3: Help.
4: Everybody else seemed into it except for you, Mr. Kenneth.
3: That's because I care a little more than the rest of you about our listeners, apparently.
4: Well, I care about the guy that got attacked by the shark. That's why I'm delivering the news about it.
5: Yeah, but you said he'd be fine.
4: It sounds like he'll be fine, yeah.
3: It kind of bothers me, the guy that got attacked by the shark, and he shook it off. The guy that got attacked by the alligator in the swamp in New Orleans, he shook it off, you know. It's like, I thought alligators and sharks were supposed to kill you.
4: Right.
3: And now all of a sudden it looks like we've been lied to since we were children. You know, don't do that, they'll kill you. I'm like, well, do they? They don't, no.
4: Quicksand?
3: Like they did. Yeah, anvil. Now think of an anvil or a piano falls on your head.
4: Falling piano, yeah.
3: That probably would still kill you.
4: Classic concern of mine as a child.
3: But we don't know now because we told other things would kill us and it doesn't.
4: Yeah, now you could die just from flying domestic for 2 hours next to a guy with the sniffles. What the hell's that about?
3: What, do you get a blood clot in your leg from sitting in a cramped position for too long?
4: No, I didn't.
3: Oh, it was the sniffles.
4: Oh, okay. Something. I don't know what happened.
3: He crawled up in you.
4: Something's going on out there.
3: Well, maybe we'll check with Dr. House. You know, he was always able to solve those mysterious medical problems.
4: Do you have anything coming up that you're going to, is that a tease?
3: I have to tell you about House.
4: Okay.
0: I thought this was America. Huh? Isn't this America? I'm sorry. I thought this was America.
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9: 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In her new book called Revealing, The Underrated Power of Oversharing, behavioral scientist Leslie John says doing just that can help you deepen relationships that are vital to your life. We need people to trust us in order to get things like love, friendship, and career success. That's what she told us. When you make yourself vulnerable by revealing something sensitive, it does make other people trust you. In turn, when you ask someone to reveal something about themselves, showing that interest will generally lead someone to like you more. Why? Because people like to be asked about themselves, she says. It also signals that they are discriminating and choosy, but in a good way. I'm Dr. Sanjay Gupta, helping you live a better life.
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0: actually, at first I thought it was just somebody going, like doing some practice.
1: Like getting their harp warmed up.
0: Yeah, you got to warm it up.
1: You ever notice they got street performers and they play an instrument, but they play along to a recording of an instrument? And you walk by and you're really impressed and you realize the guy's actually doing very little of the heavy lifting.
0: That's true. But he still wants some money.
1: He's just
0: giving some money, right?
1: Soloing out over a recording of a musician that already did the work. Someone that actually put in a lot of time and effort, and they're not making anything off of this.
2: That's a shame, ain't it? That's thievery is what that is.
1: I know. I
2: can't stand a thief.
1: Can't abide by a thief.
0: Mm-mm-mm. You guys interested in the show House? Did you ever watch House?
1: I remember it, but no, I never watched it.
0: Hugh Laurie played House. He was a doctor. Well, recently, a woman named Janet, she's a freelance writer. She was posting something on, I guess it was Twitter. She tweeted, but they don't have Twitter anymore. And she said she just started watching House. And discovered every episode is the exact same thing. It's the same formula over and over and over again. She said, this is it. Patient's got a mystery illness. House gets the diagnosis wrong and the patient nearly dies. Then House comes back in, tries something new, gets it wrong again. Patient nearly dies and House is threatened with being fired. And then there's a last minute left field idea. Just comes out of nowhere. House comes up with, saves the patient, doesn't get fired, patient lives.
1: House does it again.
0: 8 seasons of this, she tweeted. Well, House, Hugh Laurie, read it and replied.
1: Wow.
0: And I did love his reply, you know, because you got to defend your craft. And he was pretty good at it. He said, first, I'd like to thank Janet for her critique. He said, and what she probably doesn't know is we actually tried out a couple of episodes where House gets it right. The very first time, those were only 6 minutes long. NBC wasn't happy with the short show.
1: I get that.
0: Then he said they tried episodes where House never gets it right all the way to the end, and the patient dies every time. The audience wasn't very happy about that.
1: Sure.
0: He also noted Johann Sebastian Bach, the famed composer,
1: right,
0: wrote 30 variations on the same chord structure.
1: Hmm.
0: The famed painter, Frida Kahlo, painted 50 portraits of herself.
1: She's a surrealist, and she would make paintings of her abortions and stuff.
0: The point is, these were variations on a theme. If all you see is a hospital, medical blah, blah, blah, then maybe the show is just not meant for you.
1: No.
0: But I do look forward to your first novel. You give her a little shot of the way out because she's, you know, supposedly a writer, but she's not writing anything.
1: Her criticism is just a criticism of TV shows.
0: In general, yeah. Name a show that isn't formula. You like to, NYPD Blue?
2: Watch it now.
1: Well, the point is it can't work without the formula. It's 30 minutes long.
0: Somebody shows up. Well, it was an hour.
1: Okay, fine.
0: Yeah, but somebody does a crime. And normally, within the time frame of an hour, might be a day and a night or a night and a day, they've solved the crime. Now, the dynamic between some of the actors changes week to week. Somebody's who's doing who or who's fighting with who or who doesn't like that or whatever. But it's the same formula over and over again.
1: They've done studies on this to determine why is it that people with ADHD can't watch a series TV show like House or Bones or whatever, CSI or whatever.
0: Mad Men. Oh, God, Mad Men, so good.
1: And they said, well, part of the reason why is because as the viewer, you know kind of what to expect. The lead character's never going to die. The villain's always going to sort of lose in the end but get away with it because they come back later on. And you kind of know that it's predictable. But people watch this because they're trying to detach from reality. Somebody has a job where they work all day driving a dump truck and then they go home at night and they just want to watch House or whatever.
0: Whatever.
1: Give them something else to do. It's just different from the monotony of their average life. And it's like, all right, fine. Well, maybe that's not for you, but you don't have to be an a-hole about it.
0: And what was this about the people with attention deficit disorder?
1: Well, she describes the person they're talking about in the study. There are people that can't watch these shows. And frankly, I kind of relate with her. but I'm just not a jerk about it.
0: Right.
1: I don't like watching shows like that either, because to me it's very predictable and it's like, okay, but someone else does like it. Fine, let them like it. I listen to very avant-garde rock music. When I put it on, my friends cross their eyes and plug their ears. And it's like, all right, well, it's not for you. It's cool. Isn't it cool that we all like something different, Billy? Well,
2: take the hint, Kenny. Put on something where people go, yeah. Then you'll be more popular.
1: Kind of thought I'd do that all the time. I give the people what they want.
0: You just said you don't.
1: The music I listen to is not what I generally play on this radio show.
0: And I think that's what we're referring to.
1: Yeah.
0: You could be more likable at home if you just didn't play that music that makes people go, ugh.
1: I live alone.
0: Oh, that's true. Well, Milton probably doesn't like it.
1: But you know how Kamala liked Venn diagrams? If you're picking stuff for the public, do the Venn diagram. Find something you like that they like, too. Obviously, you're not going to like everything they like.
2: You think Kamala Harris ever drew one of those Venn diagrams?
1: No, wait a second.
2: She would bring them out on a poster or something.
1: That would make her head bleed.
2: She never drew none of that. She probably don't even understand what it means.
1: I like cutting-edge rock music. Our southern audience probably listens to a lot of country. Flip a Coin plays ZZ Top and Leonard Skinner. I love that stuff. I think it's great. I love southern rock. I don't like Zac Brown Band. I think it sucks to me. It's just boring. I don't want to listen to that. But, you know, somebody like Zac Brown Band.
0: You probably allow others to enjoy it and don't say anything.
1: Yeah, exactly.
0: Good to know.
1: Give the people what they want. You know what I mean? Sometimes you just got to give them bacon and pancakes, man.
2: Yeah. And syrup. Don't forget syrup.
1: Man, if you don't have syrup, what are you even doing?
2: And you're going to need more than you think you're going to need.
1: That's like giving someone a bowl of ice cream with no spoon. What are you, a Nazi?
2: Oh, I can handle that.
0: Do that tongue thing again.
1: Mr. Kenneth really enjoyed that.
0: That was weird.
1: Yeah, that was interesting to see you do that. Okay, Arkansas judge dismissing a second-degree murder charge against a father who shot and killed the man who sexually abused and kidnapped his underage daughter. We talked about this before, but it's still making headlines, and we just want to say we think this guy is cool.
2: And if he hadn't done that, I think they should have filed charges against him for being a bad dad.
1: Yeah.
2: So I'm glad he did it.
1: The story of Aaron Spencer. He's going to make a good sheriff, too. I'm excited about this guy.
0: That's right. He's actually running for sheriff and looking pretty good.
1: Yeah. In the meantime, four hooded thugs tried to carjack a man working on his truck in a Maryland neighborhood at gunpoint. Little did they know, that man is a Marine who managed to wrestle the gun away from one of the thugs and hold him at gunpoint until the police arrived.
0: Should all of us try that if we're being robbed at gunpoint?
1: Well, that depends. Are you a highly trained member of the military?
0: Let me check. No.
1: Okay, well.
2: Then don't do it.
1: Well, if you are, then do it. If you're not, then don't.
0: No.
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18: How often do you stop to wonder whether you should share something that's revealing, maybe even embarrassing, with a partner, a friend, or even your boss? In her new book called Revealing, the underrated power of oversharing, behavioral scientist Leslie John says doing just that can help you deepen relationships that are vital to your life. We need people to trust us in order to get things like love, friendship, and career success. That's what she told us. When you make yourself vulnerable by revealing something sensitive, it does make other people trust you. In turn, when you ask someone to reveal something about themselves, showing that interest will generally lead someone to like you more. Why? Because people like to be asked about themselves, she says. It also signals that they are discriminating and choosy, but in a good way. I'm Dr. Sanjay Gupta, helping you live a better life.
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2: Guy in Portland at the rally at Portland, Maine, again, because there's another Portland that's kind of famous for having horrible politicians, too. Honestly, I don't care that the guy has a Nazi tattoo. Now, if it was an Israeli flag, that would be a deal breaker. Oh, they're so funny.
3: Didn't we play that soundbite yesterday?
2: Just pick and choose what you like and don't like.
3: She said she wouldn't support the Israeli flag because of the genocide associated.
2: Sure, yeah. And she looks 100% normal.
3: It's like, whew.
2: Yeah.
3: Wow. I don't know.
2: If that's Maine, I think we'll let Canada have it.
3: Yeah. I would be okay with that. And we get Alberta. We've discussed this many times. What could we trade for Alberta? Alberta would really help America.
2: Would we trade for Alberta, or would we trade to get Alberta?
3: We want to get Alberta.
2: We do?
3: Yeah. Alberta is a state in Canada.
2: It's in Canada somewhere.
3: Where it's very conservative, and they do oil and gas there. It's kind of like the Texas of Canada. It's like, all right, well
2: they wish.
3: Let's get it. Get it over here. Let's get some Alberta, you know?
2: Hmm.
3: What do they eat there? Probably nothing good.
2: No, they don't do the poutine?
3: Man,
2: it's further west, I think, isn't it?
3: You talk about that all the time, but
2: I don't actually have any. I just hear about it.
3: It never shows up anywhere. We've never seen it. It's never displayed. Like, poutine?
2: Wouldn't we need to go to Canada first? I ain't going.
3: Okay. Spaghetti found its way to America. Tacos found their way to, Milwaukee. If poutine is so good, how come you never see it outside Canada?
2: Well, you do. It's just we don't call it that here. We call it cheese fries.
3: Oh, yeah. Cheese fries are great.
2: Who doesn't love cheese fries?
3: I love cheese fries.
2: Now, they also go with a little brown gravy on their poutine.
3: See, that's the part you don't see.
2: Which you can do if you feel like it. But, yeah, it's not that big a deal here.
3: Here's my question about cheese fries. Would you prefer the cheese be dumped on the fries, or do you want a big cup next to your fries for dipping in?
2: Oh, dipping is always the way to go.
3: I've always felt that way, too. But then guys like Billy Ed, I notice they just dump it all on there.
2: Like a big pile.
3: Yeah.
2: Yeah.
3: And then you get in there with a fork.
2: Oh, yeah. If you have a fork, you don't have to.
3: But then your fingers get messy. What is this, Indian street food?
2: That song we watched earlier does have a video that goes with it about the cowboys and Indians.
3: I'll post it up for everybody.
2: Oh, my God. It's so gross when they start using their hands to prepare the food and then offer it to you like, well, here, enjoy, eat up.
3: You
2: just dipped your hands in a bowl of cheese and smeared it on a chili dog, and now you want me to eat that?
3: All right, live updates coming in. The Carmelo Anthony case. Carmelo Anthony may get offered a lighter charge as the murder trial over the stabbing of Austin Metcalf draws to a close.
2: They ain't even had their closing arguments yet. They're already making changes.
3: Yeah, Carmelo Anthony on trial, as you know, first-degree murder in the April 2025 fatal stabbing. First-degree murder seemed a little ambitious.
2: Well, he did murdered him right there in front of him.
3: But do you think he was planning to murder this kid he never previously knew until a few seconds before he met him?
2: Yeah, I do.
3: You do? You think that was
2: I think he was planning on murdering somebody. Brought a knife with him, didn't he?
3: Okay.
2: He didn't bring a knife to a gang fight. He brought a knife to a track meet.
3: Okay. Shouldn't have had the knife, but it sounds like we're describing second-degree murder.
2: No, I think that shows a premeditation. He brought the weapon where a weapon was not expected to be brought. That's premeditated.
3: Got to think, as a Second Amendment advocate, that's a little problematic logic there.
2: No, not at all. He thought about it ahead of time. That's where he meditated pre. You see what I'm saying?
3: Okay.
2: I think we know what premeditated means.
3: What if we find out that he always has a knife on him all the time and he'd never stabbed anybody before?
2: He doesn't look like a guy who would meditate, does he?
3: You got me there, Billy.
2: Okay.
3: Yeah, you nailed
2: but
3: it.
2: You
3: yeah.
2: never know about people.
3: Yes, you're correct. Anyway, as closing arguments near today, Anthony's defense has requested the judge instruct jurors on lesser included charges such as manslaughter or criminally negligent homicide, which carry 2 to 20 year sentences instead of up to life for murder. He will not get the death sentence.
2: No death sentence, no.
3: I always thought this looked like second degree murder to me.
2: And the reason no death sentence, because he was 17 at the time.
3: He was a kid, yeah. Anthony claims really self-defense. Yeah, well, 17.
2: You know, 17, yeah, I know.
3: But there's got to be a line somewhere.
2: Well, they make that argument about women who are 17, too. Yeah, 17 going on 20.
3: Sure, but
2: yeah. But she was a little fast for her time.
3: But if the age of the criminal doesn't matter, then why would the border between two countries matter? You know, rules are rules. You got to have them.
2: Okay. Border between what two countries?
3: Sure, somebody could say, well, you know.
2: You mean between Dallas and I don't know, Frisco? Or?
3: No, I'm saying, like, you know, I wasn't in America at the time. I was in Mexico. There's a line there. Well, you were practically in America. It's like, oh, he's in Mexico. Yeah, the line exists for a reason, you know.
2: I'm not following the logic if there was some logic in there, but that's okay.
3: It's more of an analogy.
2: Is it?
3: Yeah.
2: Okay.
3: I'm using the borders of two countries as an analogy for why the age of the criminal matters when a crime was committed.
2: Yeah. We just don't get it because we don't think outside the box like that.
3: I try to think about the box as often as I can.
2: You think about inside.
3: Yeah, sure. I'm an inside or outside guy. As long as there's a box, I like it. Boxes are cool.
2: Dave says, whoa, slow your roll here. House was an excellent show. That girl Lisa in a schoolgirl outfit working a stripper pole.
3: Yeah.
2: Olivia Wilde as a plebeian. I don't know what any of that means. But apparently there were some hot chicks in House, and Dave really enjoyed it.
3: And who said that House wasn't a good show?
2: The lady that wrote that.
3: Thing. Oh, okay.
2: Yeah. We just talked about her about 3 minutes ago, but you were busy meditating.
3: Well, I thought he was reacting to something we were.
2: We were just talking about House.
3: Okay.
2: Did you not hear any of that conversation that we had? Actually volunteered to take part of it.
3: Yeah, I told you about a whole study. Yeah. No, I just couldn't remember who didn't like House. So you're right. It was an emailer. Okay.
2: Mary would like you to know that women can drive a forklift. Kenny. Yeah, why'd you be so sexist?
3: No, I'm sure lesbians could drive a forklift. I was just talking about regular women.
2: You're like, y'all are like hilarious because I learned to drive a forklift in my 30s and was by far the best operator at my place of employment until I retired just a few years ago. Even chased a couple of shoplifters on a forklift. They need to make those boogers a little faster.
3: They're not fast enough is the problem.
2: Mary Lee.

0: 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But I haven't gotten around to it, you know, just been laying around a house. 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
12: How often do you stop to wonder whether you should share something that's revealing, maybe even embarrassing, with a partner, a friend, or even your boss? In her new book called Revealing, The Underrated Power of Oversharing, behavioral scientist Leslie John says doing just that can help you deepen relationships that are vital to your life. We need people to trust us in order to get things like love, friendship, and career success. That's what she told us. When you make yourself vulnerable by revealing something sensitive, it does make other people trust you. In turn, when you ask someone to reveal something about themselves, showing that interest will generally lead someone to like you more. Why? Because people like to be asked about themselves, she says. It also signals that they are discriminating and choosy, but in a good way. I'm Dr. Sanjay Gupta, helping you live a better life.

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3: A better life with Dr. Sanjay Gupta.
4: We all know how important it is to stay active as we age, especially as we get older. But I've come to realize that for as good as people are about getting their cardio in, a lot of older folks really don't seem to be doing the recommended amount of strength training or even understand why it's so important. It helps you stay functional and therefore independent for as long as possible. Certified strength and conditioning specialist Dana Santis says a great place to start is not with dumbbells or barbells, but with your body weight, which allows you to build strength while also learning how your body moves and where your limitations exist. It also reduces the risk of overwhelming your connective tissue, which adapts more slowly than muscles as we get older. Once you're comfortable, you can dial up that intensity, but do it slowly, do it carefully. I'm Dr. Sanjay Gupta, helping you live a better life.
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5: How often do you stop to wonder whether you should share something that's revealing, maybe even embarrassing, with a partner, a friend, or even your boss? In her new book called Revealing, The Underrated Power of Oversharing, behavioral scientist Leslie John says doing just that can help you deepen relationships that are vital to your life. We need people to trust us in order to get things like love, friendship, and career success. That's what she told us. When you make yourself vulnerable by revealing something sensitive, it does make other people trust you. In turn, when you ask someone to reveal something about themselves, showing that interest will generally lead someone to like you more. Why? Because people like to be asked about themselves, she says. It also signals that they are discriminating and choosy, but in a good way. I'm Dr. Sanjay Gupta, helping you live a better life.
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10: 20 years ago, the average attention span was about 2.5 minutes. Today, it's just 47 seconds. Pretty disconcerting. That's according to new research out of UC Irvine. But really, this isn't our fault, at least not entirely. We can blame technology and the world around us. Attention, it turns out, is not an unlimited resource. You only have so much of it to give. Start paying more attention to what times of the day you seem to be at your mental peak. Try to knock out the more complicated stuff during that time. It's also important to take breaks every so often so you can more easily lock in when you're trying to concentrate. One expert said, even trying to visualize where you want to end your day with everything all wrapped up or with tons left to do, that can act as a real motivator. I'm Dr. Sanjay Gupta, helping you live a better life.
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I said, do you hear me talking to you? I said, please, whoa, whoa, whoa, whoa. Would you make it my dying, dying?

0: Yes?
1: Hi. Can Steve come out and play?
0: My husband?
1: Yeah. And could he bring his new golf cart?
2: Yeah. Can he?
0: Hey, Mr. Popularity, I think your friend saw your golf cart.
3: 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Yes! All right! Woo-hoo!
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0: 24/7 The Bears, 2 for Tuesday. How the hell are ya?
1: Hey, Keith Vaughn, how the hell are you, brother?
0: Oh, you know me, man. Back in black, attitude adjusted in the right direction. The direction is quitting time. Got a beautiful Texoma June afternoon for all this time. Killing the go down in. So let's get after it, man. Bear Pairs, welcome to the Vaughn Show.
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0: 7 of the Bears, 2 for Tuesday. Yeah, Vaughn Show. I'm Keith Vaughn.
1: You're the man.
0: You know, it seems more humid than it really is over here on Caulfield Road. It feels humid right now. It's 55% humidity in Texoma. We're heading for a high of 96. We'll see about that. 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
1: You're the man.
0: It's coming up Saturday. Duncan Spookway Park starts about 7 with registration. Awards about 2. It's the famous, the annual Tanner Shorter Memorial Car Show. This Saturday, Duncan Spookway.

0: 104.7 The Bear's 2 for Tuesday. That bear from Forner makes it another big bear-a-thon. Twofers all day on the Vaughn Show. It's the Bear's 2 for Tuesday. Tuesday tonight, we got live music in downtown. Yeah, the Wichita Falls Parks and Rec Outdoor Concert Series is underway tonight. Starting when? 7. Get there earlier than that. Get you a good spot. Get you a place for your blanket and your lawn chairs for the Brass Skulls. Brass Skulls in concert tonight in the Outdoor Concert Series. Check out this lineup. This is an awesome lineup for the Outdoor Concert Series. Man, they have elevated the bandage here. You ready? Tonight, Brass Skulls. On the 23rd of June, it's going to be Cash and the Counterfeiters, a Johnny Cash tribute. You don't want to miss it. Awesome. Then, our local heroes, A.A. Bottom, September 1. Another local hero, the 15th. One of our own here at the Bear, James Cook. And then on the 29th of September, Texas Flood is back. The great Stevie Ray Vaughan tribute. And on the 13th of October, Ashmore. It's going to be a great series. Already is a great series. Continues tonight. Brass Golds, 7 Bud Daniels Park. With one of...
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3: People have started using AI for all sorts of things, but I cannot think of an area where the stakes are higher than your health. First of all, I'll tell you this. I know doctors who have cracked some seemingly impossible cases with the help of AI, so it can be a powerful tool. But AI can also hallucinate, provide bad advice, and be just as confident when it does that. If you do decide to plug any personal medical information into one of these chatbots, you should know that while the companies that created them have robust privacy protections in place, they are not bound by HIPAA, like your healthcare provider is. Whatever the advice presented to you, take it with a degree of healthy skepticism. Always get a second opinion. And remember, if you ever experience concerning symptoms, skip the AI consult and head straight to the ER. I'm Dr. Sanjay Gupta, helping you live a better life.
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1: You're the man.
0: Man, I was up and around this morning really early. I mean, I got up. I was up walking around the house at 4:30. But I went outdoors to take care of some stuff right about, I don't know, man, about 7:30. At 7:30 a.m. And the mosquitoes were already vicious. Or should I say, were still vicious. I mean, you stop for a moment, stop for a moment, skeeters were all over me. I don't think I got any bites, but they were everywhere. And man, I don't know about you, but I just hate spraying off all over myself. That just, I don't like it. I'd almost rather get the bites than have that oily off crap all over me and all over everything I touch. But skeeters are wicked in my place. So I'm going to go around my house tonight, make sure I don't have any standing stagnant water anywhere. If I do, I'm going to take the hell care of that quick. Let's go. Got a big marathon on the way. We talk Vaughncation. Yes, we need to get you. Yeah, I know. It's a touchy subject, but we got to do it. We'll get into it on the way. On what?
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7: We've talked a lot about measles over the past year, but mumps has largely flown under the radar, even though it's been making a bit of a comeback as well. That's because fewer people are getting the MMR vaccine, which stands for measles, mumps, and rubella. The vaccine's been around for decades. It is effective. It is safe. What makes mumps outbreaks difficult to contain is that symptoms usually don't appear for 2 to 3 weeks after someone's been exposed. And that can make it hard to pin down where that exposure took place. And someone who is infected can transmit the virus to someone else before they are symptomatic. If you get sick, which could manifest like a run-of-the-mill respiratory virus or the telltale swelling of your cheeks and jaw, all you can really do at that point is to treat the symptoms and also isolate yourself so you don't infect anyone else. I'm Dr. Sanjay Gupta, helping you live a better life.
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7 of Bears 2 for Tuesday. You know how it works. On the Bears 2 for Tuesday, we don't play the Bears 3 o'clock threesome. We take a day off, but it returns tomorrow. We get freaky right about 3, Bears 3 o'clock threesome tomorrow. 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

0: 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I'm Keith Vaughn.
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0: You know, there's a number of songs about hot girls in magazines. You've got Van Halen's I'll Wait. You've got Centerfold from the J. Geils Band. And Photograph. Def Leppard on the Bears 2 for Tuesday.

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0: 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Keith Vaughn. Vaughn Show. Just motoring. Yeah, like satellites in space. We're just high above everything. Just making it through the workday here in the Bear Cave. 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Ready for another bear-a-thon. 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
1: A better life with Dr. Sanjay Gupta.
2: People have started using AI for all sorts of things, but I cannot think of an area where the stakes are higher than your health. First of all, I'll tell you this. I know doctors who have cracked some seemingly impossible cases with the help of AI, so it can be a powerful tool. But AI can also hallucinate, provide bad advice, and be just as confident when it does that. If you do decide to plug any personal medical information into one of these chatbots, you should know that while the companies that created them have robust privacy protections in place, they are not bound by HIPAA, like your healthcare provider is. Whatever the advice presented to you, take it with a degree of healthy skepticism. Always get a second opinion. And remember, if you ever experience concerning symptoms, skip the AI consult and head straight to the ER. I'm Dr. Sanjay Gupta, helping you live a better life.
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0: 1047 The Bears 2 for Tuesday with Pantera. Back in 2024, when I was out sick and had all that surgery and all that downtime, I was killing time. One of the things I did was I went through our VCR tape collection. Oh yeah, we've got boxes of old VCR tapes. So I dug out the VCR, hooked it up, and went through all these tapes. One of them was the MTV Headbangers Ball. And I'm not even sure what year. Probably early 90s. I don't know. But it's Dimebag. Or, as they called him then, was it Diamond Daryl? I can't remember. And, of course, Vinny. And they're in Texas Stadium. They're on the field, kicking field goals and throwing the football around. And I think they're semi-hosting the Headbangers Ball. It was amazing. Good days, man. Good days, good times. And they looked so happy. They were on top of the world. And at that time, their Cowboys were really starting to catch fire. That's why they were at Texas Stadium, no doubt. We're ready. It's marathon time. Let's get after it. More Bear Pairs on the way on 104.
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10: We've talked a lot about measles over the past year, but mumps has largely flown under the radar, even though it's been making a bit of a comeback as well. That's because fewer people are getting the MMR vaccine, which stands for measles, mumps, and rubella. The vaccine's been around for decades. It is effective. It is safe. What makes mumps outbreaks difficult to contain is that symptoms usually don't appear for 2 to 3 weeks after someone's been exposed. And that can make it hard to pin down where that exposure took place. And someone who is infected can transmit the virus to someone else before they are symptomatic. If you get sick, which could manifest like a run-of-the-mill respiratory virus or the telltale swelling of your cheeks and jaw, all you can really do at that point is to treat the symptoms and also isolate yourself so you don't infect anyone else. I'm Dr. Sanjay Gupta, helping you live a better life.

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10: Making sure your kids get enough sleep. It's one of the most important things you can do for them as a parent, and yet it's often overlooked. Not only does sleep in the early years set the stage for mental and physical health, it also creates the foundation for how one sleeps later in life. That's according to the National Sleep Foundation. Now, that organization recommends 14 to 17 hours a night for newborns, 12 to 15 for infants, 11 to 14 for toddlers, 10 to 13 for preschoolers, and 9 to 11 for school-aged children. When it's age appropriate, start by talking to your kids about why sleep is important. It helps their body grow, helps their brains learn, helps their mood stay steady. Don't underestimate the importance of a routine. You can even narrate what you're doing step by step to help them along the way. I'm Dr. Sanjay Gupta, helping you live a better life.
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0: 104.7 The Bears, 2 for Tuesday. Rolling through the afternoon. You got it, Vaughn Show. I'm Keith Vaughn.
1: You're the man.
0: Yeah, the Rush 50-something tour is underway. I've seen some video. 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

0: 104.7 The Bears, 2 for Tuesday, a pair from Rush, and that's an official Big Big Bearathon. Rush officially launched it there. 50-something tour. Annika Niles on the drums. And Geddy and Alex out front looking happy, playing very well from what I have seen video-wise. Now, all I've seen is fan-made video from the L.A. shows. Or show Sunday night. All right, just that footage. They sound great. The band sounds extremely tight. Very tight, and the drumming is very good. Look, she's no Neil, and they're not trying to replace Neil. They even say she's just filling in for Neil. But man, it's been magical. Now, here's where I throw out some opinion. I've looked over the set list, and Rush has done a great job. Geddy and Alex have done a fantastic job picking songs that are, there's a number of instrumental Rush pieces where they can stretch out and show off their virtuosity. And there's music selected that the vocals are in an area where Geddy can handle the notes. Let's be honest, Rush fans, Geddy's voice is not where it was in 1995, especially not 85 or 75, all right? He is saying a lot of high notes in his day. Think of all the concerts, man. That voice, those vocal cords have had a workout in a big way. So cut the man some slack. They have selected songs that are really good for him to sing. That is smart. It's good stuff. I'm so happy for him. Now, will I go see Rush on this tour? Yeah, we'll talk about that later here on The Vaughn Show on 104.7 The Bear and Bear 104.
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20: 20 years ago, the average attention span was about 2.5 minutes. Today, it's just 47 seconds. Pretty disconcerting. That's according to new research out of UC Irvine. But really, this isn't our fault, at least not entirely. We can blame technology and the world around us. Attention, it turns out, is not an unlimited resource. You only have so much of it to give. Start paying more attention to what times of the day you seem to be at your mental peak. Try to knock out the more complicated stuff during that time. It's also important to take breaks every so often so you can more easily lock in when you're trying to concentrate. One expert said, even trying to visualize where you want to end your day with everything all wrapped up or with tons left to do. That can act as a real motivator. I'm Dr. Sanjay Gupta, helping you live a better life.
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0: 7 the Bear. I'm Keith Vaughn. I know it's Tuesday. I wish it was Friday. I am ready for the weekend, even though I've got Vaughncation on the way. Yeah, we're going to get into it in the Bears 5 o'clock rush hour. Okay, we'll talk about Vaughncation. But this weekend, yeah, I'll be in Duncan that morning, Fuquay Park, for the 10 or shorter Memorial Car Show. Man, it's always a beautiful event. The weather's always cooperating, and even if it's not, you're in a park. There's trees everywhere. It's beautiful. And over at Sam's Club Saturday, all right, right there off Kel, there's the big, big show. It all benefits the Children's Miracle Network. And I know there's other events going on, too. We're going to dig them out and talk about them later, but know this. Right now, everything that's, you know, kind of on my mind is focused on 5 o'clock. I'm ready for quitting time. And in the next hour, we'll get into it. Vaughncation. 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
9: Have you ever noticed that you mostly breathe through one nostril at a time? Even when you're not sick, even when your allergies aren't bothering you. The body actually switches the dominant nostril as frequently as every 2 hours while we're awake. That's according to Adam Taylor, an anatomy professor at Lancaster University in the UK. This alternating cycle is automatic. It's regulated subconsciously by the hypothalamus in the brain, he said. Your body does this to give each nostril a chance to rest and repair, so they don't get too dried out, which could make it easier for pathogens and inflammation to cause damage. Now, Taylor also said, studies suggest the left nostril may be more dominant, and when the right nostril is dominant, the body is in a more alert or even stressed state. Who knew? Pretty fascinating stuff. I'm Dr. Sanjay Gupta, helping you live a better life.
10: He's got ties. He's got socks. 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Treat your dad to a $5,000 basement barbecue or backyard upgrade. 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

0: 104 7 of Bears 2 for Tuesday. Yeah, it's Keith Vaughn. Vaughn Show. And we're just hanging out this afternoon, killing the time. Ready for the Bears 5 o'clock rush hour. Yeah, almost time to head out. We're ready for Vaughncation. At the beginning of the year, I talked about this. How we discuss how we do vacation. How we do our Vaughncation in 2026. It was agreed upon we just take days. Not big weeks, not one whole week, not 2 weeks together, just days. Now, we might take one on a Friday and one on a Monday, make it a big, big, long weekend. But not much in the way of big weeks. You know, week gone, 2 weeks gone, just haven't done it that way. And because of that, we got some extra days stacked up because we haven't taken all of our Vaughncation days. But that rule is about to go out the damn window. Yes, it is. We'll tell you exactly how much we're going to break that rule on the way next hour. I'm ready. I'm excited. Let's get this thing cranking. Let's test out these KRK Rocket 8 studio sound monitors in the next hour. Let's crank these suckers up loudly here in the Bear Cave. 104's
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6: We've talked a lot about measles over the past year, but mumps has largely flown under the radar, even though it's been making a bit of a comeback as well. That's because fewer people are getting the MMR vaccine, which stands for measles, mumps, and rubella. The vaccine's been around for decades. It is effective. It is safe. What makes mumps outbreaks difficult to contain is that symptoms usually don't appear for 2 to 3 weeks after someone's been exposed. And that can make it hard to pin down where that exposure took place. And someone who is infected can transmit the virus to someone else before they are symptomatic. If you get sick, which could manifest like a run-of-the-mill respiratory virus or the telltale swelling of your cheeks and jaw, all you can really do at that point is to treat the symptoms and also isolate yourself so you don't infect anyone else. I'm Dr. Sanjay Gupta, helping you live a better life.
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1: 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Just play the game one way. You hit a ball in the gap, run. 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

104.7 The Bears 5 o'clock rush hour in about 1 hour from right now. Against our better judgments, we're going to turn it over to Dee Snider.

104.7 The Bears, 5 o'clock rush hour. The OBI needs you, and I don't mean the Oklahoma Bureau of Investigation. I mean our Blood Institute. Supplies are low. 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Check them out, obi.org, or hit me up at 691-1001.

0: 104.7 The Bears, 5 o'clock rush hour. It's the Bears 2 for Tuesday. We're rolling bear pairs, bear twofers, all the way until Steve Gorman. It is the Vaughn Show. Vaughn Show, which will be the half-ass Vaughn Show tomorrow here on the Bear. Yes. Vaughncation starts, and it starts tomorrow. You heard me right. Vaughncation starts tomorrow here on the Bear, and we're going to be getting underway tomorrow. It's kind of our Friday. Now, we usually don't take multiple days off in a row, but it is summertime. We got others to consider here in the Vauntourage and beyond, so we are going to be taking Wednesday, Thursday, and Friday. You heard me right. The rest of this week, we're going to be away. Or we be back Monday. Yes, we return Monday, but number of vacation days about to get burned up. And I don't believe there's any more vacation days until right around the 4th of July. Yeah, and I think those days are going to be similar to the days we're taking off here. Days at the end of the week. Hey, but enough about that later. That's all later, but tomorrow. Yeah, vacation. We'll have the essential Vauntourage here, continuing to roll the Great Bear Classic Rock, and we'll be back Monday. And I'm ready. More bear pairs to get to. Jack, we got a great email. We got a great messenger message from Jack. We mentioned earlier, if you're listening somewhere else besides at 104.7 FM, if you're on the Bear sites or iHeart or wherever, let me know. Well, Jack did so. We've got Jack's Bear Pair on the way on the Bears 2 for Tuesday. 104.7 The Bear and Bear.
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10: 20 years ago, the average attention span was about 2.5 minutes. Today, it's just 47 seconds. Pretty disconcerting. That's according to new research out of UC Irvine. But really, this isn't our fault, at least not entirely. We can blame technology and the world around us. Attention, it turns out, is not an unlimited resource. You only have so much of it to give. Start paying more attention to what times of the day you seem to be at your mental peak. Try to knock out the more complicated stuff during that time. It's also important to take breaks every so often so you can more easily lock in when you're trying to concentrate. One expert said, even trying to visualize where you want to end your day with everything all wrapped up or with tons left to do, that can act as a real motivator. I'm Dr. Sanjay Gupta, helping you live a better life.
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0: 104.7 of Bears 5 o'clock Rush Hour Vaughn Show. I'm Keith Vaughn. I feel kind of like I'm already sort of on Vaughncation. We're just hours from being off for a number of days. And yeah, I think we've gotten everything taken care of, all the little jobs and things we need to do and crap on the computer and covering this and covering that. I think it's all done. I think we're ready. And you know there's going to be something that goes down between now and Sunday night that's going to wind up over on the Keith Vaughn YouTube channel. Keith Vaughn's Flying Circus. And I mentioned earlier how I was going to talk about how we had 5,235 subscribers. And then I went over there and saw we were now at 5,234 subscribers. We lost one. Damn. So we're trying to make up ground. Check out what we're up to. Keith Vaughn's Flying Circus on YouTube. And if you like the stuff, give us a thumbs up, man. That new hype button thing that's over there for when you're on your phone or whatever. I'm not sure how that works, but I've been told it's a good thing to do. So hit the hype button. I think that's going to help me in some way with the algorithm. I don't know. But do check out the content. We love your subscription. And we're going to start recognizing some of our subscribers here on the show when we return from Vaughncation. On the way, we got a bear pair for Jack. Listening at Bear.
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22: Colleague of mine was telling me the other day about how their Instagram feed is filled with videos, most of them kind of funny, about how grandparents and friends tend to bulldoze new parents out of the way to get to see their baby. As a dad of three daughters, I know how life really does become all about them the moment those kids are born. But I also know parents are still people too, who need their own attention beyond being mom or dad. And moms, in particular in those early years, can feel especially invisible in the eyes of other people. So what can you do to stop contributing to what is known as maternal invisibility? Women we spoke to said these two things were the most helpful. When people stop to ask, how they could best support them, number one, or when they took the initiative to handle certain tasks that obviously needed to be done. I'm Dr. Sanjay Gupta, helping you live a better life.

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0: 7 of Bears, 5 o'clock rush hour. Joe for Jack. Joe Walsh for Jack in Sapulpa this afternoon. Sapulpa, Oklahoma. Jack has got the Vaughn Show turned on because I met Jack in Adrian, Texas at the Dreammaker Station car show on Route 66. Jack has got his own Route 66 business, and it's in Sapulpa. And he was there with his, I think it was a Chevrolet pickup. And he was also promoting his business there on Route 66. And I told Jack, I said, man, you've got to crank up the Bear online, Bear Water. Because he asked me, he says, where do you work? What station? And I told him, and he said, I can't pick that up. I said, oh, yeah, you can. Yeah, you can, Jack. We have the internet now. It's amazing technology. So he's got us on at bear104.com. Jack, thank you for checking in this afternoon on the Vaughn Show. And look out, we are roughly 1 hour from Vaughn's parting shot right here on 104.7 The Bear.
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9: We all know how important it is to stay active as we age, especially as we get older. 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
5: We've talked a lot about measles over the past year, but mumps has largely flown under the radar, even though it's been making a bit of a comeback as well. That's because fewer people are getting the MMR vaccine, which stands for measles, mumps, and rubella. The vaccine's been around for decades. It is effective. It is safe. What makes mumps outbreaks difficult to contain is that symptoms usually don't appear for 2 to 3 weeks after someone's been exposed. And that can make it hard to pin down where that exposure took place. And someone who is infected can transmit the virus to someone else before they are symptomatic. If you get sick, which could manifest like a run-of-the-mill respiratory virus or the telltale swelling of your cheeks and jaw, all you can really do at that point is to treat the symptoms and also isolate yourself so you don't infect anyone else. I'm Dr. Sanjay Gupta, helping you live a better life.
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3: On this day in metal, may the John Lord be with you. I'm D-Sider with your daily house fair cut.
4: Just a trim, don't buzz me, all right?
3: Today we celebrate the life of John Douglas Lord, who was born this day in 1941. J.D. was an English composer, pianist, and organ player known for fusing rock with classical music, most notably with Deep Purple, but also with Whitesnake and Pace Ashton Lord. So let's find out some lordly facts, shall we? 1. John helped form Deep Purple in a very strange way. He teamed up with 2 businessmen who were looking to invest in the music industry. Yep, Deep Purple was created to make money. I'd say that was a very prudent investment. 2. Lord's influence transcends all genres. Here's what Lars Ulrich said about him in Deep Purple. Quote, ever since my father took me to see them in 1973 in Copenhagen, at the impressionable age of 9, Deep Purple has been the most constant, continuous, and inspiring musical presence in my life. They have meant more to me than any other band in existence and have had an enormous part in shaping who I am. End quote. So is Deep Purple's fault? And 3, as talented a musician as he was, John originally wanted to become an actor. After focusing on drama in high school and college, he made his living as a session player on the London club scene. Lord's acting career never took off, but his legacy as a musician will live on forever. John said that this song I'm about to play for you was written with Bach-like chord sequences for the organ and guitar solo. I'll take his word for it. This is the incredible

That's classic Deep Purple on your daily House of Haircut, featuring the late John Lord on the Hammond organ. Rest in peace, John. To stay up to date on all things metal, go to houseofaironline.com. I'm D-Sounders, and here are some words to live by. If it ain't metal, that's crap! See you tomorrow.

0: 7 of Bears, 2 for Tuesday. Well, what do you know? I'm Keith Vaughn. We are still hanging with the Bear workforce this afternoon. Everyone is heading downtown. Oh, yeah, they are. Heading downtown for the Wichita Falls Parks and Rec Outdoor Concert Series. But Daniels Park, that's the location. They're going to start playing around 7. The Brass Skulls. Some great rock and roll. They got a great lineup for the rest of the series. Tonight, Brass Skulls. June 23rd. Yeah, the Johnny Cash tribute, Cash and the Counterfeits. September 1, A.A. Bottom. September 15th, James Cook. September 29th, it's going to be Texas Flood. October 13th, later on, Ashmore. And tonight, that great reputation continues. Outdoor Concert Series, Brass Skulls. Get your lawn chairs, get your blankets. Get down there early so you can get a prime location. And get ready. Bring some mosquito spray just in case. All right. And I'm ready right before 7 Vaughn's parting shot here on 1.
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19: Colleague of mine was telling me the other day about how their Instagram feed is filled with videos, most of them kind of funny, about how grandparents and friends tend to bulldoze new parents out of the way to get to see their baby. Now, as a dad of 3 daughters, I know how life really does become all about them the moment those kids are born. But I also know parents are still people, too, who need their own attention beyond being mom or dad. And moms, in particular in those early years, can feel especially invisible in the eyes of other people. So what can you do to stop contributing to what is known as maternal invisibility? Women we spoke to said these two things were the most helpful. When people stopped to ask how they could best support them, number one, or when they took the initiative to handle certain tasks that obviously needed to be done. I'm Dr. Sanjay Gupta, helping you live a better life.
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0: 104.7 The Bear. It's the Vaughn Show. I'm Keith Vaughn. Yesterday on the show, I mentioned how the Wichita Falls Animal Services is in need of volunteers. Always in need of volunteers. Someone else who is in need of volunteers. Our good friends at the Humane Society of Wichita County. They do a tremendous job, but man, they are spread thin, and they need volunteers also in a big way. And all you got to do is contact the Humane Society of Wichita County, and they will tell you everything you need to know about volunteering for the Wichita Falls, the Humane Society of Wichita County. All kinds of stuff need to be done. A lot of jobs, man. They, first and foremost, just some contact, man. Some playtime, getting out there in the yard. Also, washing, bowls and cleaning up a bit. Taking care of the food, that type thing. And most of all, contact with the animals. Contact with those cats, dogs. So, hit them up. It's the Humane Society of Wichita County. They need help, too. And I'm ready. Vaughn's parting shot on the way right before 7 here on 104.7 The
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6: 20 years ago, the average attention span was about 2.5 minutes. Today, it's just 47 seconds. Pretty disconcerting. That's according to new research out of UC Irvine. But really, this isn't our fault, at least not entirely. We can blame technology and the world around us. Attention, it turns out, is not an unlimited resource. You only have so much of it to give. Start paying more attention to what times of the day you seem to be at your mental peak. Try to knock out the more complicated stuff during that time. It's also important to take breaks every so often so you can more easily lock in when you're trying to concentrate. One expert said, even trying to visualize where you want to end your day with everything all wrapped up or with tons left to do. That can act as a real motivator. I'm Dr. Sanjay Gupta, helping you live a better life.
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0: 24-7 The Bear, Brian Adams drops the curtain on the Vaughn Show. Tomorrow, the beginning of Vaughncation. Half-ass Vaughn Show. Tomorrow, we won't be back till Monday. We'll have lots to talk about Monday, but right now let's talk about this. Vaughn's parting shot. Vaughn's parting shot is the opinion of Keith Vaughn, only and not necessarily the opinion of the staff or the management of 104.7 The Bear. We were discussing online, me and a couple friends of mine, about COVID. The anniversary of when all this happened, or let's just say some of the COVID freaky weirdness. What was it, 5 years ago, I think? Around 5 years ago. And I made a weird observation after I got to thinking to myself. I know a number of people who said absolutely no to the vaccine. They did not take the COVID vaccine any way, shape, or form. None. And I know many people who did take the COVID vaccine. Many people who took it. Of all the people who did not take the COVID vaccine, they're all still here, walking around, living and breathing, raising families, having a good time in life. And of those who did take the COVID vaccine, I know a number of those who aren't living. They're dead. So of my friends who didn't take it, they're all still here. Many of my friends, number of them who did, for some reason they're not. Yeah. Make of that what you will. Boom, that's Vaughn's parting shot. Quite a parting shot right before Vaughncation. Man, thanks for listening to 104.7 The Bear. Be cool and polite to everybody. And be very much supportive while we're on Vaughncation. We'll be back Monday. Hey, till then, take care. God bless.
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7: We've talked a lot about measles over the past year, but mumps has largely flown under the radar, even though it's been making a bit of a comeback as well. That's because fewer people are getting the MMR vaccine, which stands for measles, mumps, and rubella. The vaccine's been around for decades. It is effective. It is safe. What makes mumps outbreaks difficult to contain is that symptoms usually don't appear for 2 to 3 weeks after someone's been exposed. And that can make it hard to pin down where that exposure took place. And someone who is infected can transmit the virus to someone else before they are symptomatic. If you get sick, which could manifest like a run-of-the-mill respiratory virus or the telltale swelling of your cheeks and jaw, all you can really do at that point is to treat the symptoms and also isolate yourself so you don't infect anyone else. I'm Dr. Sanjay Gupta, helping you live a better life.
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5: 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With Steve Gorman and April Rose. It's Steve Gorman Rocks. Welcome to the show.
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